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1: From the southwest of England and heard right around the world, my name is Dave Watkins and I bring to you the Country Mile. That's 1 hour of today's traditional country music, the proper stuff, if that's what you like. 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
1: From the Sky News Centre at 2, the Prime Minister Andy Burnham has said the UK strongly supports Donald Trump's call for an energy ceasefire between Ukraine and Russia. The US President says both countries have agreed to stop attacking each other's energy infrastructure. Volodymyr Zelensky says he wants more details and assurance, though. Yesterday, Trump told Ukrainians to elect a new leader after the Ukrainian president called him weak. Defense Secretary Wes Streeting says he wants to see unity.
2: It is not the first time we've seen these sorts of tensions between Kyiv and Washington.

0: Washington, and our approach, our role, our responsibility in this situation is to try and bring our friends back together.
1: Russell Brand's due to go on trial today, charged with rape, indecent assault and sexual assault. It relates to alleged offences against six women between 1999 and 2009. The 51-year-old strenuously denies any wrongdoing. Pope Leo is expected to have surgery in the next few days to remove a growth on his lung. The pontiff announced the planned procedure during yesterday's Sunday blessing, saying doctors found a small nodule. He says it was detected at an early stage. A new online flood information tool is being launched to better protect households in England against extreme weather. It promises to provide guidance on property resilience measures and point people to flood warnings and alerts. On to sport now, and Manchester City were 3-0 winners at Liverpool in their first match since being found guilty of breaching Premier League financial rules. Erling Haaland scored and praised his teammates and their supporters.
2: That's part of Man City and every single fan. I think this is a lovely moment which will stay with us for a long time when it comes to the feeling after the game. And it was tough and it was hard, but again, we show amazing character.
1: Elsewhere, Everton drew 2-2 with Hull, while Crystal Palace beat Nottingham Forest 3-1. In the Scottish Premiership, Celtic moved 2 points clear at the top after a 2-0 victory at Motherwell. That's the latest. I'm Daryl Jackson.
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4: Good morning, welcome to Monday. Strong winds forecast today with some passing showers becoming brighter and cooler as we go through the day, and a top temperature later of 19 degrees Celsius.
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Can't you let me? Shame this is radio. I was putting in some pretty good dance moves there. This is Nino Ferretto starting us off then with Earth, Wind & Fire and Shining Star. 60 minutes of music on the way, probably Lorenzo, the Italian waiter. We may hear too from Stacey's Aunt Anita from Alabama. Stacey will be here too with some factoids. I've got your shout outs. It's all happening here with music new and old. Right now, let's go back for this one.

Some great bass from John Entwistle, love it. And also on drums, of course, Keith Moon. There were two versions of that song out, did you know? The BBC initially banned the line, "I look all white, but my dad was black." They later changed that to, "I try going forward, but my feet walk back," for some releases. Just in case you didn't know. That was from 1966. This is something a little bit more recent. And it sounds so good too. This is Justin Hayward together with Mike Batt, an old Dream Academy song, and Life in a Northern Town.

was Life in a Northern Town. Mike Batt together with Justin Hayward. Sounding very good. Did you know that the most northerly town in Britain is a place called Lerwick? It's the capital of the Shetland Islands. I didn't know that. It's a main port. It's about 100 miles north of the coast off mainland Great Britain. The name Lerwick comes from the Old Norse Lervik, meaning muddy bay. I bet you can buy a house up there really cheap. Okay, so from a muddy bay to pure shores, we'll have All Saints and we'll catch up with Lorenzo in just a moment as well.

0: I love the beach. 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I don't like the sand when it's too wet. And I don't like it between my toes or in my socks. I don't like the sand. There you go, Pure Shores. And that was All Saints. So these phrases that I have for Lorenzo, the Italian waiter, come from your silly suggestions. If you have a phrase that you'd like me to relay to him, let me know. I'll pass it on and see if he'll do it for you. All right? Find me on social media. Don't forget there's a YouTube channel, Nino Ferretto, and also a Facebook page too. You can always friend me and I'll friend you back. Okay, so what do we have?
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0: How flexible are you?
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Soon with Stacey with some random factoids. This is Nina. By the way, that was Donna Allen from 1984. Fabulous song, Joy and Pain. She was actually a bit of a backing singer as well. She worked as a session singer for Whitney Houston and for Aretha Franklin as well. Joy and Pain, I don't know if you saw this in the news recently. They did a chart ranking the worst type of pain you could possibly feel. What do you think? I know, women are saying childbirth. No, that isn't number one. I'll just give you the top five. How they did this, by the way, participants were asked to rate the intensity of pain they felt when suffering the problem on a scale of 0 to 10, all right? Gallstones was a 6.3, that came in at number 5. At 4, with 6.9, kidney stones, the top 3 worst types of pain you could possibly feel. At 3, pancreatitis, which got a 7.2 out of 10. At number 2, childbirth. That got a 7.2 out of 10. The worst type of pain you could possibly feel, that's even worse than that, got a 9.7, cluster headache attack. That would be a call the doctor one, wouldn't it?

Jackson Browne and Dr. My Eyes. I believe Jackson Browne's out on tour, isn't he? He's around our neck of the woods anyway. San Francisco. Oh, you're not around here, are you? Oh, never mind. Earlier on, I played you a song from the Staple Singers, I'll Take You There. Here's a song that features Mavis Staple. It's new from the Doobie Brothers. And Walk This Road.

0: taken from their latest album, Walk This Road. There you go, that's the Doobie Brothers. Walking into the studio to help me with the factoids today, Stacey.
1: Hello.
0: Hello. Right, I've got some as well.
1: I'll start. Researchers have found that people with dark eyes are more agreeable, while people with blue eyes tend to be more competitive.
0: Never make a decision when you're angry. Never make a promise when you are happy. That's an old wives' tale thing, but I like that.
1: Yeah, me too. It takes an average of 17 months and 26 days to get over an ex.
0: When you stand up quickly from a seating position and feel dizzy, it's known as orthostatic hypertension.
1: Success is not final. Failure is not fatal. It is the courage to continue that counts.
0: That's a famous saying. Who said that?
1: That was Winston Churchill.
0: Psychology says being sad with the right people is better than being happy with the wrong ones.
1: The average prison meal is more nutritious than the average school lunch.
0: That's terrible, that.
1: Yeah.
0: Last one then. Bananas are curved. I know you know this. Bananas are curved because?
1: Because they grow towards the sun. It's a process called negative geotropism.
0: Well done, Stacey. Thank you very much. We'll see you soon.
1: See you soon.

0: I met, and I was so cute. And I was little. I had on little britches. And my thyroid was functioning. And I felt good. And he was so enthralled with me and so in love with me and pursued me and bought me presents and vacuumed out my car and did all kinds of things for me. And we celebrated our 30th wedding anniversary this year. Thank y'all. Thank y'all. And now I truly believe he would not pull me out of a burning vehicle.
1: That is Leanne Morgan. She's such a funny lady. By the way, there's video clips of her comedy act on my YouTube channel. Just check out the comedy playlist. If you get to see her live, you must do that. But if you can't do that, pick up her book. She's got a book out at the moment called What in the World? Now, staying with those Southern Belles from Alabama, Aunt Anita on the Dog and Bone very soon.

0: Potential. Potential can sometimes feel daunting, scary. But today's the day you decide to act on it with a higher technical qualification. Designed with employers, it will give you the skills you need to land the job you want, because today is your day. When anything is possible, if you make it happen.
1: It all starts with skills. 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Solid
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4: Let's see if Art and Eja's left a message for us on the answer machine.
5: Hello, Nino. This is Stacy's Aunt Anita here from Huntsville, Alabama.
4: Yep, sounds like this one's from Stacy's aunt.
5: I noticed that you have two parts of brain.
4: I wonder where she's going with this.
5: Left and right.
4: Yep.
5: In the left side, there's nothing right.
4: Okay.
5: In the right side, there's nothing left. Love y'all very much.
4: Love you.
5: Bye.
4: Yeah,

Time for a few shout-outs now, and hi to the new followers, Serafina Lauren, hi to Mandy Louise, to Kerry Louise Turner, Jill Appleby and Hayley Pummel, and also to Dave Pierce. By the way, remember to subscribe to the YouTube channel, The Nino Radio Show, and also on Facebook, Nino Radio Show. By the way, that was Isaac Hayes, and Don't Let Go from 1979. Okay, let's change things around a little bit and slow things down a lot with a song that was originally recorded in 1934. It was a Richard Rodgers composition. Really made it into the charts in 1961 by a band called the Marcells. You've definitely heard this one before. There's been over 350 recorded versions. There was a country version by the Mavericks, a jazz interpretation by Billie Holiday. Bob Dylan featured it on Self Portrait. Elvis Presley recorded it on his debut LP. Very slow, kind of bluesy sound to his version. And now it's the turn of Art Garfunkel Sr. and Jr. The song, Blue Moon.

maybe turn me on again. I'll be around very, very soon, you know. I need to say thank you first to Lorenzo, our Italian waiter, for our little lesson in Italian today. Also going to say hello to Stacey's aunt Anita, who managed to get onto the answer machine again. That's going off today, by the way. Comedy from Leanne Morgan. And thank you to Stacey for the factoids and for the love. And to you for listening. Until our next 60 Minutes comes around, please stay safe and be kind.

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1: From the Sky News Centre at 3, hopes of a possible deal between Russia and Ukraine to pause attacks on energy infrastructure appear to be in doubt this morning, just hours after Donald Trump claimed on social media that both countries had agreed the deal. Ukraine's president accused Russia of attacking a power plant in Kharkiv. Ukrainian MP Kira Rudik says they need proper confirmation from Moscow.
2: I have been in touch with some of my military friends who are right now serving in the army, and they didn't hear anything from the commandant just yet. So I think we will have to wait for something a little bit better than a post on a social network.
1: Comedian Russell Brand set to go on trial today to face rape and sexual assault charges. The allegations relate to six women between 1999 and 2009. The 51-year-old denies any wrongdoing, with the trial to potentially last up to 12 weeks. The Chancellor is being warned he may have to find billions more for public services as inflation pushes up costs. The Institute for Fiscal Studies says avoiding cuts to government departments could require an extra £25 billion by the 2030s. An investigation's underway after a deadly tiger attack at Yorkshire Wildlife Park. A man entered the enclosure on Saturday and died after coming into contact.

0: contact with the animal. The parks confirmed the tiger won't be euthanised. Rhys Oliver, an animal conservationist, says that is the right decision.
1: The only thing that goes into that enclosure normally would be sort of enrichment toys or food. So I think he was probably just playing, using his predatory instinct, seeing what it was, and unfortunately it ended up being a fatal attack.
0: In sport, Liverpool suffered their first Premier League defeat of the season, losing 3-0 at home to Manchester City. It was City's first game since being found guilty of over 100 breaches of financial regulations. In the Scottish Premiership, Celtic's 2-0 win at Motherwell returned them to the top of the table, and Max Verstappen made it back-to-back wins at the Singapore Grand Prix. That's the latest. I'm Daryl Jackson.
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3: Good morning, welcome to Monday. Strong winds forecast today with some passing showers becoming brighter and cooler as we go through the day, and a top temperature later of 19 degrees Celsius.
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had the Boston AC/DC opening the show today. Welcome along to another 2 hours of solid gold sounds for your auditory appreciation. This is the Chris Pitchford radio programme with a stack of top tunes from the home of good music here at Pitchford Towers. As always, really looking forward to bringing you our weekly collection of great music with some 70s, essentially 80s, nudging the 90s and tweaking the 21st century. Including some music all about radio itself on the track Trio, on its way soon. Playing the end of the line quiz throughout the show, firing a brief clip at you from the bitter end of a big hit record to see if you can identify what it is and bolster your music prowess before the end of the programme. And it's quite a funky 80s number to guess today. Ex-members of a top electronic group formed a new act in the mid-90s with a really melodic song that sounds like it should have been a hit, but sadly swerved the UK charts. That's our should have been but wasn't for this time in the second hour. We will also have the long song, which is the full-length original or extended version of a well-known track that doesn't usually make it to air. And this one is from Aztec Camera. Three of the best is from Motown legends The Supremes, and on their way to your listening device, forming the rest of the Solid Gold playlist over the next 2 hours, providing that Claude carries on loading the paraffin, that is, I'll play you Modern Talking, Laura Branigan, Tom Petty and the Heartbreakers, Amy McDonald, The Counting Crows, and Classics Nouveau.

accidentally in love. Counting Crows wrote this specifically for the opening of the Shrek 2 movie. Their brief was to make something upbeat and uplifting. It became the lead track on the film soundtrack and picked up an Academy Award nomination for Best Original Song. It's an interesting departure from the band's generally more melodic style, and Adam Duritz joked that writing something so relentlessly happy was a different challenge for him. Right, now it's time to have a go for the first time this week at our end of the line quiz. This is where we drive you up the wall by playing you the last few seconds of a big hit record that you're probably sure you know, but it's not always that easy to get it. So we've kind of made it a bit easier, only in the sense of the fact that we actually played this in a very recent show, probably about three or four shows ago. So not that you would have known, of course, but anyway, here we go. What do you think this is? So again, if you were listening over the last three or four shows, you might have heard this. What do you think that is the very end of? We'll play it again a few more times in the second hour of the programme.

0: Mamie McDonald's second album, A Curious Thing. And among some new material she wrote during a break from touring in 2009. Quite a different vibe from her other releases, but I like it. Possibly explains why it was a substantial hit in Europe, whilst also being her first single not to chart in the UK. I always think she sounds rather like Kirsty MacColl. What do you reckon? Okay, it's time for our track trio now, where we play three tracks on a theme, and we're doing songs all about radio this time.
1: Chris's track trio. 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

FM turned Radio Song into an ironic pushback against radio supposedly becoming repetitive and commercially driven. The Out of Time version features rapper KRS-One, creating one of the more unexpected REM collaborations of the early 1990s. We had Elvis Costello's Radio Radio, which also attacks bland, commercially controlled broadcasting, while simultaneously celebrating radio's potential. Its most famous moment came on Saturday Night Live in 1977, when Elvis Costello abruptly dropped his performance of Less Than Zero after a few bars, and told his band The Attractions to launch into Radio Radio instead. The stunt made the song and Elvis's characteristic distrust of broadcasting control part of music folklore. We kicked off our track trio, All About Radio, with Rush's Spirit of Radio. They took the title from the slogan used by Toronto radio station CFNY. The pop-friendly prog rock piece is essentially a love letter to radio itself, which gradually turns into a complaint about creeping commercialization. It moves through several styles, including reggae and new wave and punk influences, with the intended effect of what somebody might hear as they turn the radio dial. Very clever idea, that. It's quite a rocky feel on the show today. I think Claude's worn out the strings on his air guitar.

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first of our three of the best today from the Supremes, written by Smokey Robinson and Al Cleveland. And for all those radio statos out there, Claude the producer tells me that it was actually performed by Diana Ross and the Supremes, along with the Temptations in the first instance, as one of Motown's famous cross-group collaborations. And before that, Laura Branigan's 1984 smash Self-Control hit, which started life as a recording by the Italian singer Raff. His original was slower and more synth disco orientated, but Laura Branigan's version transformed it into a dramatic 80s pop classic.

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I'm sure I can dance, I'm sure I can dance, I can dance.

rock and roll storyteller Leo Sayer, who wrote Long Tall Glasses along with David Courtney. The song is a great snapshot of his style before his later, smoother falsetto hits, including his signature track You Make Me Feel Like Dancing. Country music before that on Solid Gold Sounds from Faith Hill. The Way You Love Me started out as a country pop crossover, but was deliberately given a much broader pop radio treatment to widen its appeal. The track's beginning vocals use auto-tune, long before that technology became a regular part of mainstream pop production.

one of Mama Cass's most successful solo singles. The lyrics, Gentle Optimism, is a lovely contrast to some of the more bittersweet material associated with her. Full name, Cass Elliott. She recorded this Barry Mann, Cynthia Vale composition for her 1969 album Bubblegum, Lemonade and Something for Mama, with Steve Barry producing and Jimmy Haskell arranging. OK, second hour on the way soon, folks, after

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1: From the Sky News Centre at 4, the Prime Minister Andy Burnham has said the UK strongly supports Donald Trump's call for an energy ceasefire between Ukraine and Russia. The US President says both countries have agreed to stop attacking each other's energy infrastructure. Vladimir Zelensky, though, says he wants more details and assurance. Yesterday, Trump told Ukrainians to elect a new leader after the Ukrainian president called him weak. Defence Secretary Wes Streeting says he wants to see some unity.
2: It's not the first time we've seen these sorts of tensions between Kyiv and Washington. And our approach, our role, our responsibility in this situation is to try and bring our friends back together.
1: Russell Brand's due to go on trial today, charged with rape, indecent assault and sexual assault. It relates to alleged offences against six women between 1999 and 2009. The 51-year-old comedian strenuously denies any wrongdoing. Pope Leo is expected to have surgery in the next few days to remove a growth on his lung. The pontiff announced the planned procedure during yesterday's Sunday blessing, saying doctors found a small nodule. He says it will be it was detected at an early stage. A new online flood information tool is being launched to better protect households in England against extreme weather. It provides and promises to provide guidance on property resilience measures and point people to flood warnings and alerts. On to sport, and Manchester City were 3-0 winners at Liverpool in their first match since being found guilty of breaching Premier League financial rules. Erling Haaland scored and praised his teammates and their supporters.
3: That's part of Man City and every single fan. I think this is a lovely moment which will stay with us for a long time when it comes to the feeling after the game. And it was tough and it was hard, but again, we show amazing character.
1: Everton drew 2-2 with Hull, while Crystal Palace beat Nottingham Forest 3-1. In the Scottish Premiership, Celtic moved 2 points clear at the top after a 2-0 victory at Motherwell. That's the latest. I'm Daryl Jackson.
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1: Good morning, welcome to Monday. Strong winds forecast today with some passing showers becoming brighter and cooler as we go through the day, and a top temperature later of 19 degrees Celsius.
2: The Saunders annual Halloween costume party is on Friday the 30th of October from 6:30. It's open to everyone at the Saunders Club, Saunders

to New Yorker Pat Benatar there, hitting you with her best shot, the song which she no longer performs live due to its hit and fire language in the context of gun violence, which she feels has not improved since the song was written. Before that, we have the hand clap rhythm and instantly recognisable chorus of Hall & Oates' Private Eyes, written by Daryl Hall's then partner Sarah Allen and her sister Jana. And we kicked off the second half of this week's Solid Gold Sounds with The Real Thing and their 1976 mega hit, You to Me Are Everything. This classic slice of American pie was actually recorded at London's Roundhouse. Two other versions of the song, By Broadway and Revelation, were released in the US at almost exactly the same time as The Real Thing version, with all three appearing simultaneously in the US Billboard Hot 100.

second of our three of the best from them this week. The Happening was written for the 1967 film of the same name, starring Anthony Quinn and Faye Dunaway. And although the movie was a flop, the song was anything but, giving the Supremes their 10th American chart topper. The recording took place in Los Angeles, rather than the group's usual base in Detroit. Right, time to have a few more listens now to the clue for this week's End of the Line quiz. This is where we hit you with the very last bit of a big hit record and see if you can guess it and impress your friends before the end of the show. That's how this one goes. Only give you one little clue in the first hour. Said it was actually one that we played in a recent show a few shows ago. You might remember it, quite a distinctive track, really. And it is from the 80s. There you are, there's one more clue for you. One more play now, and we'll give you the final answer at the end of the programme. So here we go, another chance now to hear it. Solid Gold Sounds with Chris from Pitchford Towers.

long song. Well, we play the full-length original or extended version that you don't usually get to hear on the radio. And this time it was Somewhere in My Heart from Aztec Camera. That's one of at least five great extended versions I've got of that. And I remember memorising the lyrics of that back in the late 80s as it was written in blue graffiti on my local railway station. You see, even vandals had good musical taste back in the 80s. Another thing we do each week is I Should Have Been But Wasn't. Those tracks that sound very familiar through years of airplay, and so we assume they were UK chart hits, but actually didn't make it to the UK top 40. This time it's a mid-90s track from an outfit called The Listening Pool, made up of former members of OMD.

Hear Me This Way. That's been covered multiple times through the years, but that's my favourite disco version from the 70s by Tina Charles. Her 1975 version turned it into a disco favourite. And there was another great version later on in 1986. This time, a big up-tempo interpretation from the Communards, which became a huge number one. So, a song with a great lineage that stretches all the way from the Philadelphia soul scene to the British discos. And speaking of great songs that have stood the test of time in various different interpretations, we've got a modern talking 80s classic on the way.

Iglesias, the Younger there, and Be With You. We've got the answer to this week's End of the Line quiz on the way soon, after the last of our three of the best this week from the Supremes.

best of three from the Supremes on this week's Solid Gold Sounds. Now, we posed an audio challenge earlier in the programme to guess what this snippet is taken from the end of on our End of the Line quiz. Any idea what that is? As we say, played it in a recent show. Classic from the 80s this time. It's Junior.

that early R&B star Junior from the 1980s with a catchy Mummy Used to Say. The answer to this week's End of the Line quiz. He went on later to work with Kim Wilde, of course. Well, that's it, time-wise. We're done for another week. If you'd like to get in touch with the show anytime, we're there on X with the handle at solidgold247, on text through 07935 293622, and it's solidgoldsounds.show@gmail.com on the email. 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Until then, my name's Chris Pitchford, and these are Solid Gold Sounds. Goodbye.

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1: From the Sky News Centre at 5, hopes of a possible deal between Russia and Ukraine to pause attacks on energy infrastructure appear to be in doubt. Just hours after Donald Trump claimed on social media that both countries had agreed the deal, Ukraine's president accused Russia of attacking a power plant in Kharkiv. Ukrainian MP Kyria Rudik says they need proper confirmation from Moscow.
2: I have been in touch with some of my military friends who are right now serving in the army, and they didn't hear anything from the commandment just yet. So I think we will have to wait for something a little bit better than a post on a social network.
1: Comedian Russell Brand set to go on trial today to face rape and sexual assault charges. The allegations relate to six women between 1999 and 2009. The 51-year-old denies any wrongdoing, with the trial to potentially last up to 12 weeks. The Chancellor's being warned to... he may have to find billions more for public services as inflation pushes up the costs. The Institute for Fiscal Studies says avoiding cuts to government departments could require an extra £25 billion by the 2030s. Yorkshire Wildlife Park is expected to reopen today after a fatal tiger attack. A man entered the enclosure on Saturday and died after coming into contact with the animal. The tiger won't be euthanized. Rhys Oliver, an animal conservationist, says that is the right decision.
3: The only thing that goes into that enclosure normally would be sort of enrichment toys or food. So I think he was probably just playing, using his predatory instinct, seeing what it was, and unfortunately it ended up being a fatal attack.
1: In sport, Liverpool suffered their first Premier League defeat of the season, losing 3-0 at home to Manchester City. It was City's first game since being found guilty of more than 100 breaches of financial regulations. In the Scottish Premiership, Celtic's 2-0 win at Motherwell returned them to the top of the table, and Max Verstappen made it back-to-back F1 wins with a victory in Singapore. That's the latest. I'm Daryl Jackson.
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5: Good morning, welcome to Monday. Strong winds forecast today with some passing showers, becoming brighter and cooler as we go through the day, and a top temperature later of 19 degrees Celsius.
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Hi again, everyone, and the warmest of welcomes to the Jazz Show. And Pete here with another couple of hours of music. Hope you're going to enjoy some of this. Let's begin with the Lindsay Blair Quartet, who are telling us all about Mr. Walker.

Our opener tonight was Mr. Walker, written by Wes Montgomery and played by the Lindsay Blair Quartet. That's Lindsay Blair on guitar, Ramatis piano, Nick Orta bass, Waldo Madeira drums, 2018 in Miami, Florida. And the album's called All Wes All Day. So they're all Wes Montgomery compositions on the album. And this is a self-release from Lindsay Blair. You're tuned to 88.9 Anchor Radio, 1386 AM, streaming worldwide online. And this is The Jazz Show. I'm Pete Varden. Very happy to be here and to introduce now Humphrey Littleton.

our British traditional jazz presentation for tonight was East Coast Trot, written by Junie Cobb and played by Humphrey Lyttelton and his band, Humphrey Lyttelton trumpet, Wally Fawkes clarinet, Freddie Leegan on guitar, George Hopkinson on the drums, Mickey Ashman bass, Johnny Parker piano, February 1954 in London on Parlophone Records. Well, if you want to go out and hear some lively music, I suggest you go over to the Corner Pocket Club next Tuesday, 13th of October, and see Steve Big Man Clayton. Now, he's one of the best boogie-woogie pianists in Britain, plays a lot of blues numbers, and he's very entertaining, but a very fine musician. Steve Big Man Clayton is at the Corner Pocket Club, 8 o'clock next Tuesday. They meet at the Westwood Club in Westwood Heath Road, Coventry, CV4, 8GP. Okay, so enjoy that for Barrel House music, boogie woogie, and Big Man Clayton has got about 12 CDs to his name. So whether he takes them around all the clubs, I don't know, but he'll certainly have some for sale. Enjoy that. Right now, let's have a new release, shall we?

0: The first of our new releases for tonight was Airborne One, and this is done by Eddie Parker on the keyboard. He does play flute on some of the tracks as well. Rob Luft on guitar, Dave Mannington bass, Jay Davis drums. 2026, brand new issue, recorded in London. And the album is called Airborne, and it's on Pig Records. Eddie Parker and the group.
1: Here's some great news and a great success story regarding the Nuneaton Trussell Trust Food Bank. 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Donation points may be found within the George Eliot Hospital at the main League of Thrones tea bar, next to the voluntary service office, and at the Lewis House ground floor kitchen. If you have an inquiry or would like some more information, you can email christian.hancocks@geh.nhs.uk. 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

Our featured artist, Miles Davis, played My Funny Valentine, written by Richard Rodgers and Lorenz Hart, one of many, many recordings that Miles did of this tune. Well, you may remember that I did say that in 1956, Miles had signed a contract with Columbia Records, and in fact, they did make that one album during 56 called Round Midnight, which we've been playing over the last few weeks. But I did say that Miles still had a contract with Bob Weinstock of Prestige Records to make four more albums. And true to his word, Miles did make these four albums in 1956, which, incidentally, are among the favourite recordings Miles ever made and still just as popular as ever. So Miles Davis was on trumpet there, Red Garland piano, Paul Chambers bass, Philly Joe Jones drums. John Coltrane's always on the session, but he's not on that track. This is the 26th of October 1956 in New Jersey, and the album is called Cooking with a Miles Davis Quintet on Prestige Records. So in two amazing sessions during 56, Miles made enough to make four albums, and Cooking is just one of the collections from that time. So we'll be having lots more of these. Thank goodness. Okay, you're tuned to 88.9 Anchor Radio, 1386 AM, streaming worldwide online. And this is The Jazz Show. I'm Pete Varden. And this now is the Jehei Lee Orchestra. We missed it, but we got it now.

0: we missed it, but we got it now. That was Surrender, and performed by the J.A. Lee Orchestra. That's J.A.H.Y.E. Lee, L-double-A, Orchestra. Very large band. And they got, guessing with them, Ambrose Akinsumire on the trumpet, and he was heavily featured there. All the compositions are by J.A. Lee, and this was recorded October 2023 in Berkeley, New York. So you can find this on an album called Infinite Connections on Motema Music. J.A. Lee. Next, tenor saxophones.
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So, everyone, the first of our tenor sax features for tonight was Mr. Easy, written by Jimmy Hamilton. And it featured there, of course, Lucky Thompson on the tenor saxophone, Jimmy Hamilton clarinet, Billy Taylor piano, Sidney Gross on guitar, Oscar Pettiford bass, Ozzie Johnson drums. October 1954 in New York, from the album called Accent on Tenor Sax on Urania Records. 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And this is The Jazz Show. I'm Pete Varden. And this is Jack Wilson.

Yes, nice sound that, isn't it? Cascade, played by this wonderful British tenor player, Jack Wilson. And he got Billy Marrows with him on guitar, Max Kahn bass, Jack Yardley drums. 2025 in London from this very interesting album, The Bear and the Wolf, on Whittington Records. Yes, Jack Wilson. Let's go over to the other side of the Atlantic and join the equally wonderful Charles Lloyd. And he's going to take us off to the news with Barati, his own composition. Brad Meldow's on the piano, John Abercrombie guitar, Larry Grenadier bass, Billy Higgins drums. What a group, eh? 2001 in LA from the album Hyperion with Higgins on ECM Records. Charles Lloyd takes us off to the news. Join us again afterwards for some more jazz. Cheers.

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1: From the Sky News Centre at 6, Ukraine is accusing Russia of striking power plants in the country hours after Donald Trump claimed both sides had agreed to an energy ceasefire. Moscow is yet to respond to the US president's claim a deal has been reached to pause attacks on crucial infrastructure. Yesterday, Mr. Trump told Ukrainians to elect a new leader after Volodymyr Zelensky called him weak. Defence Secretary Wes Streeting says he wants to see unity.
2: It's not the first time we've seen these sorts of tensions between Kyiv and Washington, and our approach, our role, our responsibility in this situation is to try and bring our friends back together.
1: Yorkshire Wildlife Park is expected to open today after a fatal tiger attack. Investigations are continuing after a man died in the big cat enclosure on Saturday. Russell Brand is due to appear in court later at the start of his rape and sexual assault trial. The 51-year-old actor and comedian denies all charges connected to six alleged victims over a 10-year period. Pope Leo has left the Vatican for Rome's Gemelli Hospital, where he'll have surgery for a growth on his lung. The 71-year-old pontiff revealed yesterday that doctors had found the small nodule at an early stage. Sport now. Manchester City boss Enzo Maresca has challenged his players to cope better with outside distractions after a 3-0 win at 10-man Liverpool. It was the leaders' first match since the club was found guilty of breaching the Premier League's financial regulations.
3: The noise will be always there, so we need to learn how to deal with that. But at the same time, we need to try to make our noise, that is, win games like we have done today. Because at the end of the game, I think our fans, they were sinking. So the noise was from us and not from the environment.
1: Celtic are 2 points clear of old firm rivals Rangers at the top of the Scottish Premiership once again, following a 2-0 win at Motherwell. The champions bounce back from a run of three straight defeats in all competitions before the international break. That's the latest. I'm Chris Milligan.
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5: Good morning, welcome to Monday. Strong winds forecast today with some passing showers becoming brighter and cooler as we go through the day, and a top temperature later of 19 degrees Celsius.
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Hello, this is Ken Anton, welcoming you along to another 30 minutes of Get Out These Old Records. And that theme music there from Guy Lombardo seems to be getting scratchier and scratchier and scratchier every week. I can promise you the quality of the music is not scratchier. We're going to start off with the Rhythmic Eight under the direction of Bert Furman, and this is called She's a Great, Great Girl.

she gives your eyes a treat. She's a great, great girl. Got a heart so big it seems to dance a jig. She's a great, great girl. I'd give up sleeping

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That was the Rhythmic Eight, under the direction of Bert Furman. Moving to 1945 now, and this one's entitled I'll Be Seeing You.

Julie Dawn singing along with Carol Gibbons and the Savoy Hotel Orpheans, and that one's entitled I'll Be Seeing You. That was from 1944. We're going to hear another song that is very, very, very, very well known. Jack Payne and the BBC Dance Orchestra are going to play it for you.

Jack Payne and the BBC Dance Orchestra, Happy Days are here again. They certainly are. The next piece of music is brought to us by some people that are regular visitors on these programmes. The organ, the dance band and me. That's Billy Thorburn on piano and H. Robinson Cleaver on the organ. This one's called Don't Sweetheart Me.

Soft lights and sweet music. That's Ambrose and his orchestra at the Mayfair Hotel in London. Now here's Johnny Green and the Giraldo Ensemble with Giraldo and his orchestra singing one that is also a very well-known song.

A mule is an animal with long, funny ears. He kicks up at anything he hears. His back is brawny, but his brain is weak. He's just plain stupid with a stubborn streak. And by the way, if

0: Would you rather be a pig?
1: A pig is an animal with dirt on his face. His shoes are a terrible disgrace. He's got no manners when he eats his food. He's fat and lazy and extremely rude. But if you don't care a feather or a fig, you may

0: Or would you rather be a fish?
1: A fish won't do anything but swim in a brook. He can't write his name or read a book. To fool the people is his only thought. And though he's slippery, he still gets caught. But then if that sort of life is what you wish, you make

You could be swinging on a star at 1944 recording. Johnny Green and the Geraldo Ensemble with Geraldo and his orchestra. My name's Ken Anton. You're listening to Get Out These Old Records. And we certainly have Ray Noble and his orchestra now. You ought to see Sally on Sunday.

A very large and outstanding studio band was Ray Noble and his orchestra, and that song was the 1933 composition by Harry Wood. You ought to see Sally on Sunday, and did you see the blistering hot solo work from Nat Gunella on trumpet and Freddie Gardner on clarinet and alto sax, with many others? This next particular piece of music has also some famous names: George Chisholm on trombone, George Elliott on guitar, Ben Edwards on drums, and it was recorded in 1944, in London on November the 14th, and it's Victor Sylvester's Jive Band with the Boston Bounce.

Victor Sylvester was very well known as the ballroom orchestra band leader in Strict Tempo, and that one came as a very much surprise to many of his fans, the Victor Sylvester Jive Band with Boston Bounce. This is our final piece of music on this week's Get Out These Old Records. It's from Lou Preacher and his orchestra, the vocalist Edna Kay, My Dreams Are Getting Better All the Time.

voice of Edna Kay, the orchestra of Lou Preacher, and my dreams are getting better all the time. This is Ken Anton saying thanks very much for staying with me for the last 30 minutes of Get Out These Old Records. I hope you've enjoyed listening to them as much as I've enjoyed playing them for you. I'll be back next week with more old records, but in the meantime, it's goodbye from me. Goodbye.

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3: Hello again, my sweets. I'm Gordon Lowe here for the next 30 minutes with another 10-track instrumental interlude spanning five great decades. And here's a quick flavour of four top tunes coming your way soon.

Frank Duvall and his orchestra with Witchcraft Amazingly Dating from 1957. Probably best known as the vocal version sung by Frank Sinatra. That's one of the first big hits for composer Cy Coleman, who also wrote the scores for Sweet Charity and Barnum. Now we're moving from the 50s to the 80s next year on The Music Box, as we hear from the instrumental B-side from Adrian Baker's number 42 single for Liquid Gold, called, appropriately enough for me, Don't Panic.

probably the main but Liquid Gold for their more successful singles Dance Yourself Dizzy and Substitute from 1980. But that was the instrumental B-side from their single Don't Panic from 1981. Welcome along to Hospital Radio, and I'm Gordon, keeping you company as you hopefully try to take it nice and easy.

0: This is The Music Box, our regular delve into some great instrumental music from the past and present. And if you want to find out more about the music played in this programme, or have any suggestion for future programmes, then check out www.mbonline.co.uk when you can, or you can email me through gordon@mbonline.co.uk. Anyway, that was another song with Frank Sinatra connections. Called Nice and Easy, it was performed by Frank Comstock and his orchestra. But now it's time for our regular feature called Twin Tracks, where we play two tracks that are linked together in some way. This time, quite simply, it's two sporting television themes. See if you remember these.
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1: That's me, and this is the Music Box on Hospital Radio, where we've just been listening to two great sporting tracks. Firstly, we heard from Johnny Pearson and Heavy Action, which was the theme to Superstars. And that was followed by Keith Mansfield with Light and Tuneful, the very familiar theme for Wimbledon. Then it was Ebb Tide from Ronnie Aldridge at the piano and Romantic Strings and Orchestra, and has been a hit on several occasions, both as an orchestral and vocal version, with Frank Traxfield's UK Orchestra taking it to number 9 in 1954, and the Righteous Brothers reaching a more respectable number 3 in 1990, as a double A-side with You've Lost That Loving Feeling's third reissue. Now, if I was really slick, the next track should be You've Lost That Loving Feeling. But as I can't find an instrumental version of it, hopefully this one will do instead.

0: The Royal Philharmonic Orchestra played us Unchained Melody, a hit not only for the Righteous Brothers, but also for Jimmy Young, Les Baxter, Al Hibbler, Liberace, Leo Sayer, and the unforgettable Robson and Jerome. Then it was Ray Davies and his button-down brass playing Spanish Flea, one of Herb Albert's biggest hit singles of the 1960s. Well, that's definitely it for this time on the Music Box here on Hospital Radio. I'm Gordon Lowe, and I'll be back again soon with another 30-minute edition of Great Musical Memories. It's time for me to sneak out of the fire exit before anybody finds out what I've been up to. But I'll leave you with Union and a tune called Number One. Or perhaps you'll know it better as a theme from ITV's football coverage from 1992. And then the New World Orchestra will wrap it all up with Leanne Rimes' How Do I Live?
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1: From the Sky News Centre at 7, President Zelensky has accused Russia of striking a Ukrainian power plant hours after Donald Trump claimed an energy ceasefire was in place. Andy Burnham says the UK strongly supports the call for a truce. There's been no comment from Moscow, but the Ukrainian leader is welcoming it.
2: This is good news for everyone. It is important that it becomes a reality. Ukraine is ready to refrain from striking Russian energy facilities, and we expect Russia to show the same readiness.
1: The zoo where a man was mauled to death by a tiger is expected to reopen today. Yorkshire Wildlife Park has confirmed the animal won't be put down. Russell Brand's due to go on trial today, accused of rape, sexual assault and indecent assault. The actor and comedian denies targeting six women between 1999 and 2009. A think tank claims the Chancellor is at risk of delivering a work of fiction in the budget without a proper plan to fill a £35 billion hole in government spending. The Institute for Fiscal Studies suggests John Healey will need to look at tax rises or public spending cuts to make up for the shortfall. The Prime Minister says he'll publish all details of his dealings with Manchester City in his previous role as Greater Manchester Mayor. The club's been found guilty of breaching Premier League financial rules between 2009 and 2018, which it denies. The leaders faced a hostile atmosphere at Anfield yesterday, beating Liverpool 3-0 in their first game since the verdict. Fans of both clubs gave their reaction.
3: We shouldn't be playing here today. You've ripped Liverpool off of three titles. We totally back the board and everything else is like irrefutable.
4: You're letting the team fulfil its fixtures when you've told them they are guilty of 114 charges.
5: We are cheats, and what?
6: What can we do?
1: And Celtic are 2 points clear at the top of the Scottish Premiership. It's after a 2-0 win at Motherwell. That's the latest. I'm Chris Milligan.
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8: Good morning, welcome to Monday. Strong winds forecast today with some passing showers becoming brighter and cooler as we go through the day, and a top temperature later of 19 degrees Celsius.
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1: It was just another day. A familiar drive through familiar country. But then, just around the corner, came the unexpected. He'd let his speed creep a little too high as he approached a bend. And he was no longer driving at the right speed for the road. The scary thing is, he didn't even realize. Driving even a little too fast for the situation is a major cause of collisions, especially on country roads where you don't know what's around the corner. Think. Don't let your speed

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2: Hello there, it's Richard Smith here with another A to Z of Pop Trivia Challenge for you. And I'm looking for the answer to the following question. Which M spent October and November of 1979 on the Bright Side of the Road? So that's which M spent October and November of 1979 on the Bright Side of the Road? Okay, your time's up. Did you get it? Well, the answer is Van Morrison. Let's enjoy it while we can. Help me sell my load. Help me share my load. Over the dark and lonely. Well, that's all for now, but please do join me again soon here on your favourite station for more from the A to Z of Pop. And I'll see you later. Take care. Ta-ra!
1: The A to Z of Pop Trivia Challenge with Richard Smith. On AM and online, this

0: Volodymyr Zelensky says the announcement on social media came as a surprise to him. Foreign Office Minister Stephen Doherty has confirmed Moscow doesn't appear to be sticking to any agreed ceasefire.
1: Unfortunately, overnight we've seen yet more attacks from Russia on Ukraine's energy infrastructure, blackouts, a terrible situation for people in Ukraine. President Putin could end this immediately by stopping these attacks.
0: Investigations are continuing after a man was mauled to death by a tiger at a zoo. Yorkshire Wildlife Park says the animal won't be put down after the attack on Saturday. Witnesses describe how the man, thought to be in his 20s, climbed the fence into the enclosure. Conservationist Rhys Oliver says the animal would have been acting on instinct.
2: It would be the same if you put another tiger in with him. They're a solitary animal. It would be the same situation. There would be some sort of aggression. Obviously, he's a 200 kilo cat. You know, he'd probably a 70, 80 kilo human. The human stands no chance against him.
0: Russell Brand's due to go on trial later, charged with sex attacks against six women. The actor and comedian denies any wrongdoing. The Foreign Office has refreshed travel advice to Saudi Arabia after another attack on the international airport in the capital Riyadh. Iran-backed Houthis have killed at least 13 people in 2 days of strikes there. Prime Minister Andy Burnham says he'll publish his dealings with Manchester City when he was mayor after it was found guilty of breaking Premier League finance rules. The leaders overcame a hostile atmosphere and yesterday to beat Liverpool 3-0 in their first game since the verdict. Elsewhere, Celtic are 2 points clear at the top of the Scottish Premiership following a 2-0 win at Motherwell. And finally, we're being asked to choose our favourite train station. The World Cup of Stations has 20 on its current shortlist, including Haverford West, Kilmarnock and St Pancras International. That's the latest. I'm Chris Milligan.
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4: Manchester City sit 3 points clear at the top of the Premier League, having won their first game after being found guilty of breaking financial rules. The leaders dealt with the hostile atmosphere at Anfield in a 3-0 victory over 10-man Liverpool. Boss Enzo Maresca has challenged his players to cope better with outside distractions.
5: The noise will be always there, so we need to learn how to deal with that, but at the same time, we need to try to make our noise, that is win games, like we have done today, because at the end of the game, I think our fans, they were singing, so the noise was from us and not from the environment.
4: Everton are still unbeaten and up to fifth after drawing 2-2 at Hull. Crystal Palace got past Nottingham Forest 3-1 as Oliver Glasner lost his first return to Selhurst Park. Southampton overcame a first-half red card to get a 1-0 win at home to rivals Portsmouth and move a point outside the playoff positions in the Championship. It was their first game since boss Tonda Eckert received a suspended ban for his role in so-called Spygate. Celtic are 2 points clear of all firm rivals Rangers at the top of the Scottish Premiership once again, following a 2-0 win at Motherwell. The champions bounced back from a run of three straight defeats in all competitions before the international break. Kimi Antonelli could become the youngest F1 world champion at the US Grand Prix in a fortnight. The Italian's podium finish in Singapore leaves him 102 points clear of Mercedes teammate George Russell in the standings. Antonelli will have to win in Texas and hope his rivals finish further back. Russell was ninth at Marina Bay, while Max Verstappen claimed back-to-back race victories. Harlequins are still waiting for their first Rugby Union Prem win of the season, following a 28-24 defeat at Sale. They remain bottom of the early table. And Scotland's Grant Forrest can look forward to competing at Golf's Masters for the first time after winning the Open de España. He kept his nerve to beat Frenchman Victor Perez and home player Eugenio Chicara by one shot in Madrid.
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7: Good morning, welcome to Monday. Strong winds forecast today with some passing showers, becoming brighter and cooler as we go through the day, and a top temperature later of 19 degrees Celsius.
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1: 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Drop-off points can be found in the George Eliot Hospital if you would like to make a donation at the main League of Friends tea bar, next to the voluntary services office and at the Lewis House ground floor kitchen. 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
2: Joe Lycett, Sir Stephen Fry and Miriam Margolyes are among the stars calling on the Prime Minister to prioritise comedy in this month's budget. They've signed a letter organised by campaign group the Comedy Representation and Art Form Trust. It's urging Chancellor John Healey to improve funding and recognition of the sector. An Edinburgh fashion designer has spoken of her delight as Claudia Winkleman put on some of her creations on the Celebrity Traitors. On a show last week, she wore a striking black puff-sleeved knitted jumper and tank top designed by Judy R. Clarke.
3: Claudia's style is just so iconic and it has this kind of gothic edge. And I think my clothing just has a real synergy with that. Pieces were very naturally here already and we just made them a little bit more dramatic for the TV presentation. So I think what I had already really matched her vibe.
2: Judy was chosen after pitching her items to the presenter's stylist. Sacha Baron Cohen will headline Quentin Tarantino's The Poppin' Jay Cavalier when it premieres in London's West End next March. The production marks the Hollywood director's first play written for the stage, which he'll also direct. Tickets go on sale today. And Strictly's said goodbye to its second couple of the series. Gavin and Stacey star Melanie Walters and her partner Aliash were eliminated last night after ending up in the dance-off. The judges voted to save former footballer Sean Wright Phillips.
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2: Hello there, it's Richard Smith here with another A to Z of Pop Trivia Challenge for you. And I'm looking for the answer to the following question. What S had breakfast in America in 1979? So that's what S had breakfast in America in 1979? Okay, your time's up. Did you get it? Well, the answer is Supertramp.

0: Well, that's all for now, but please do join me again soon here on your favourite station for more from the A to Z of Pop. And I'll see you later. Take care. Ta-ra.
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0: good, arguing that a closer relationship could help control immigration and boost growth. Sources close to Number 10 say sticking with the status quo would be a major dereliction of duty. Russell Brand's trial over sexual assault charges begins today. The 51-year-old who denies the allegations is accused of various assaults spanning 10 years from 1999 to 2009. He'll appear in the dock at Southwark Crown Court for the start of the trial, which could last up to 10 weeks. Thousands of people living with cancer could be being ghosted by loved ones as they navigate their diagnosis and treatment. Macmillan Cancer Support says that so-called cancer ghosting is leading to patients feeling they're facing the disease alone. Lisa is one of those patients. She's been diagnosed with cancer 5 times.
1: You're in such a black hole of despair. For people to do that to you at the same time, it can drive you over the edge. And, you know, why would you do that? Why wouldn't you just send a heart or... How are you?
0: And a number of comedians are calling on the Prime Minister to prioritise comedy in the upcoming budget. Campaigners say it contributes far beyond the last, benefiting the economy and people's health. That's the latest from Radio News Hub. I'm Frankie Hersine.
2: Monday morning.
3: Wow.

of 1981 for that one. And one of those songs, I love playing that. Doesn't seem to get much airplay these days. Massive hit, though, back in 81 for Freeze and Southern Freeze. I was going to say it was a bit of a one-hit wonder, but of course they did come back 2 years later in a slightly revised version of themselves with IOU. Remember that? It's 7 minutes past nine. Very good morning, then. Welcome along. The start of a new week. Back to the grindstone and all that. It's Andy, the morning show for Monday, and all of our usual stuff today. A couple of featured artists, one a heavenly birthday for Status Quo. Well, not the band particularly, but certainly one of their founding members, Rick Parfitt. He died back in 2016. Today, though, would have been his birthday. We're celebrating his music. Also, David Vanian, very much still with us. One of the founding members of The Damned. Yeah, we've even got a Damned track to come. He's celebrating his 70th birthday today. Add to that our sport, traffic and travel, weather and fine tunes, and that's your week started.

0: Yeah, gypsies, tramps and thieves, which is a fairly accurate description of our morning show crew. Let's use correct grammar. There are actually a few more people involved in the production of this. I'm the one you hear, but there are other people that do bits and bobs. So let's hear it for the boys. Now, it's 9:10. Let's have a little reminder, should we? What's going on in this morning's national newspapers? Now, several of the papers are covering a warning from the Institute of Fiscal Studies. They're warning about a funding gap in the UK's finances ahead of the Chancellor's budget. The Eye paper leading with the £35 billion gap, saying that tax rises will be needed to plug it. Now, it's attributing this to high inflation and the UK's defence spending pledge. The Treasury, though, for their part, declining to comment on speculation around the budget. The paper also covering the deadly attacks at an airport, which they have essentially alarmed the Saudi elite and Washington. According to the Eye newspaper, the BBC will fill its licence hole by selling Blue Planet 3 and launching a new dating show for right-wing men. Elsewhere this morning, and atop the Daily Telegraph, is the headline, Putin breaks Trump's ceasefire. Now, Russia attacked a power plant in Ukraine just hours after the American president claimed that he had brokered a ceasefire on energy sites. Now, much like the Eye newspaper, the Telegraph also writing that Healey facing a £35 billion hole in the budget. Saying too that the warning comes from Britain's top economic think tank. The paper also covering a pledge from Reform UK to ban asylum applications for some 5 years. The Guardian, they're covering the UK's finances as their top story, writing that the heat pump subsidy will be cut to fund defence plans. On US President Donald Trump's reported ceasefire between Russia and Ukraine when it came to energy sites, Ukrainian President Vladimir Zelensky has been quoted as saying that the deal was news to me. Finally then, in our first part, the Financial Times noting that the IFS has said that tax rises needed to fill the funding gap would be equivalent to raising every tax bracket by 3%. Now, it leads that on its own investigation, which it says reveals that the government is paying out sickness benefits to almost 2 million people without being aware of whether they actually qualify for them. They're echoing, too, the Guardian's coverage that Vladimir Zelensky was wholly unaware of Donald Trump's energy truce. That's the first part of our national newspapers. More to come after this.
1: Andy Lloyd. Good morning.

Jerry and the Pacemakers bring this round to 9:15, and I like it. I really do. Back to the newspapers, and well, we're looking at the Daily Star now with a rather disconcerting mock-up. At least I'm hoping it is. It's a lettuce with eyes stuck on it, and a rather fetching wig attached with Lettuce Liz iceberg ahead. That's their stark warning, warning that a Liz Truss-style crash could happen again. The Chancellor has been urged to steady the ship. That's their writings this morning. Leading in the Metro. Now, this has comments from the Prime Minister, Andy Burnham, that Russia had played a role in Brexit. Now, he is the first Prime Minister to confirm Kremlin meddling, they say. Elsewhere, Financial Times reporting that the United States has threatened a block on Kyiv's arms to push and halt Russian refinery attacks. American officials been lobbying European capitals and Kyiv itself. That's according to European officials quoted by the paper. It's also reporting that oil executives have pulled out of an energy conference after attacks at an airport in Saudi Arabia. The Daily Mirror, they're covering the fatal tiger attack in Yorkshire, saying that a hero tried to save the man who sadly lost his life. A woman fought desperately to hold the man back as he climbed into the enclosure. Another person who was at the zoo tells the paper that she just wasn't strong enough to do it. The Independent, now they're using their front cover to celebrate their own 40th anniversary today. Independent then, independent now. That's their headline today. Daily Express leading on their investigation into rickshaws in Westminster, saying that honest pedicab riders have been bullied out of the market by an organised group from Romania. Now, they're quoting the Reform UK mayoral candidate Leila Cunningham in their headline as saying that this is a further sign of broken Britain. And finally, today's Sun headline with BBC in strictly trans ban row, saying that the organisation is embroiled in a censorship row after editing out a slogan supporting transgender women from a T-shirt worn by the star Bethany Antonia. The BBC spokesman saying that it is standard practice on any entertainment show on the Beeb and in line with our own editorial guidelines. Appropriate steps, though, are being taken to reduce the inclusion of any overt branding or slogans that may present, regardless of the wording or statement in question. Those, then, our national newspapers for this Monday morning between now and midday. Oh, we'll be colouring that picture in. You mark my words.

I know it's the musings of a madman, but given the fact that Americans don't use the word holiday in the way we do, that would have sounded rather strange had she been singing vacation all the way through. It just wouldn't have worked, would it? Maybe, of course, it was just written for the British market as she tried to break into Europe, and boy, did she. 1984 for that one, with Madonna and Holiday. It's 22 past nine, and as we mentioned, one of the biggest stories in the national newspapers today regarding Chancellor John Healey. He facing a desperate need to find £35 billion to avoid cuts to public spending. Now, to do that, whilst meeting defence promises in his first budget to be delivered on the 28th of October. Now, this according to warnings from a rather influential think tank, that being the Institute for Fiscal Studies. Now, they're saying that if the government wants to increase defence spending to 3% of national income and to do it by 2030 and to lift health spending without squeezing other departments, it is going to need an income top-up of billions of pounds. Now, higher inflation caused by the Iranian war could well eat into what the government hoped to spend on public services, and all of this meaning that Healey will have to choose between spending cuts, tax rises, or maybe a mixture of both. That's according to rather stark warnings this morning from the Institute for Financial Studies. The media, of course, have been contacting the Treasury, who have declined to comment. Now, the IFS have been urging the government to ensure that its spending plans are credible as opposed to unrealistic future cuts to make the budget simply add up. The government, of course, under growing pressure to show financial markets that it does have a tight grip on finances as the cost of borrowing in itself is rising. Finally, then, the IFS cautioning Healey about making any spending announcements in the budget later this month that he has absolutely no intention of honouring. That's one of our main stories for this Monday morning.

Oaky Brooks, and it's one of those War of the Versions, whether you prefer that or the Chris Rea original. My money, in fairness, is with the Oaky Brooks take. Rather love that Fool If You Think It's Over. Andy Lo-

0: do you do today, darling? Well, I was in the studio. There was this guy called Bobby V doing a song. And what did you do? Well, I had to sing Bouncy Bouncy. How many times? Oh, about 100. Well, it was the way they did it. Independent local radio. It's Monday morning just after 9:30.
1: From Radio News Sub, I'm Frankie Hessein. The US president says an agreement has been reached for Ukraine and Russia to stop hitting each other's energy infrastructure. Volodymyr Zelensky has welcomed the news despite not initially knowing about it. Yorkshire Wildlife Park is expected to reopen today after a man was fatally attacked by a tiger when he entered the enclosure on Saturday. Microsoft chief Brad Smith says the UK is in the best position to take the lead on AI safety rules. And the Chancellor is being warned inflation will be the biggest challenge in his upcoming budget, largely due to the war in the Middle East.

And Robert De Niro's waiting and talking Italian. Actually, I wonder if he can. I wonder. And I wonder, too, if he's ever heard that song before. All these questions and more remain unanswered on the morning show on Monday morning. Now, far more serious. And, of course, this rather shocking story coming out of Yorkshire, the wildlife park. Now, rather mixed messages, because the information I've got is that it is actually closed today. But in the news, we're being told that it is likely to reopen. So if you are planning to visit, I think a visit to their own website might be in order. Now, the reason it was closed at all was, of course, after this man climbed into the tiger enclosure and was fatally attacked by the animal. Now, emergency services, we know this, they were called to the park just outside of Doncaster, happened at around about 1:30 on Saturday afternoon, following reports of a man climbing down into the enclosure from a walkway. Now, one eyewitness describing seeing the man wearing headphones and pacing around near the enclosure before he ultimately went in and was then attacked. Police said that the man sadly died at the scene. A spokesperson for the park saying their thoughts and heartfelt sympathies remain, of course, with the man's family. Now, they've confirmed that the tiger named Altai remained in the enclosure and would not be euthanized. A spokesperson saying that many people had contacted them about the tiger and the animal itself is safe and well. Staff at the scene say they were deeply affected by the events and would be receiving specialist support. Local police in South Yorkshire said that the man's family were being supported by officers, saying that they are also aware of videos circulating online, encouraging, they say, people not to share the footage. Now, earlier on Saturday, in a statement posted on its own website, the park said that its emergency response procedures had been activated and it was working closely with the authorities to ascertain exactly what happened. Now, at this stage, the exact process of what did happen is rather unclear. Hopefully, we'll be able to bring you some more details of that over the coming days. Independent local radio, then. It's Monday morning. Andy with the morning show. Nuts at 9 on its way this morning, 9:45. Another one of those classically comedic tracks. A trip to the Bradshaws, as ever, at 10:15. And a couple of tracks from our featured artist. One, David Vanian, celebrating his birthday, one of the founding members of The Damned, and a heavenly birthday for Status Quo's Rick Parfitt.

Devlin, the Electric Light Orchestra, and Telephone Line. Now, when it comes to a band like Status Quo, where do you start when trying to pick two or three tracks to play as a tribute to one of their founding members? Rather a tricky one that I could have done with a bit of help. Now, I wanted to mention too that our social media stuff is all back on track now. So if you want to get in touch with us here at the morning show, you're very welcome to. Now, this number only for the morning show. Everybody else has got their own numbers. It's, I know, it's 07469275285. That is the number. You can send us a message as a regular text, WhatsApp, Telegram too. Yeah, loads of ways to get in touch. Maybe a nomination for Nuts at Nine's your thing. Or maybe you just want us to say happy birthday to you. In the absence of that, though, it is a heavenly birthday this morning for Rick Parfitt. He born back in 1948 and a founding member of probably what is Britain's most successful rock group of all time.

0: Status Quo rocking all over the world. First making the charts back in the late 60s with Pictures of Matchstick Men, and then developing their very heavy guitar style, which gave them a number one song in 1974, their very first number one, which was Down Down. That one, probably one of their best known songs, and the song which kicked off Live Aid in 1985. Didn't actually make it to number one though, but certainly an anthem for Quo fans. Now we're going to play a couple more between now and midday, so if you want to get in on the act, nominate your favourite Quo track and I'll do my best to get it on between now and midday. Doing that especially because today, as I mentioned, is the heavenly birthday of one of their founding members, he being Rick Parfitt. He died 10 years ago now, back in 2016, but never forgotten in the annals of British rock. It's independent local radio, and time then for our Nuts at Nine, where we dig out a guilty pleasure, a truly appalling something, a truly appalling song or something, which is just a little bit wacky. Now, for some reason, in the 1970s, comedy tracks in the United Kingdom, particularly in the charts, were never very far away. A dime a dozen, the Americans might call them. We had a lot of them. Now, some of them made sense. They were kind of things that you kind of expected. Maybe they were sort of comedy superstars of the day. Even people like Billy Connolly managed to release singles. Some there you think, why would anybody have thought that was a good idea? But they did. Not only did they think it for a single, but they actually gave them an entire album. Now, what we had then was two comedy legends from the early 1970s. Their careers were, well, maybe a little flagging by 1978, and some boffin somewhere thought, I know, we'll get them to sing. Only problem was, neither of them could.
1: It's

0: and how we laughed. There were more. But I thought I'd only subject you to one. It was Hilda Baker. She knows, you know. She'd actually had a single released in her own right back in the, well, I think it was in the 1960s. Maybe one day, if you're really naughty, I might. There she was, teaming up with Arthur Mullard, Yosh Madir, and You're the One That I Want. If you're a lot younger than I am, you probably haven't the faintest idea what I'm talking about. 10 minutes away from 10, let's have a look at the business news.
1: Parents are driving up sales of screen-free toys this Christmas. It follows a year of heightened scrutiny around the effects of technology on children. The entertainer said every one of its predicted top 10 toys this Christmas was screen-free, while Smith's said screen-free play continues to make a comeback as parents seek to keep children entertained away from devices. Motorists have been urged to belt up and switch off mobile phones after an AI-powered road safety trial captured images of almost 19,000 driving violations in just 2 weeks. Mayor of the West Midlands Richard Parker said they were frankly shocking findings of the trial conducted at two sites in Birmingham and Wolverhampton. They showed risk-taking among drivers at far higher levels than what was anticipated. And politicians who go viral online could be banned from accepting cash for their social media posts under a crackdown proposed by the House of Lords. The move is one of several proposed amendments to the Representation of the People Act, legislation which the government is using to ban cryptocurrency donations to political parties and lowering the voting age.

0: Jerry Rafferty winding his way down Baker Street. A message from Debbie coming in this morning with a suggestion for a quo track she'd like to hear. How could I not? Living on an island, I'll have a ferret around, a fertile about. Can I say that on the radio? See if I can find it. I should have that. With suggestions too. She's even getting ahead of herself. We'll have a bit less of that. Time then on the morning show for Monday at head stateside. See exactly what's going on this Monday morning.
1: It's time for more malicious gossip.
2: I'm Peter Reynolds, and this is your LA Spins Minute. Rihanna clocked back with the word damn after reality TV star EJ Johnson shaded her for being an hour late to the Dior show during Paris Fashion Week. The rich kids of Beverly Hills alum, Magic Johnson's son, took to Instagram to complain to fans about the luxury show starting late because of Riri's lateness. Yep, the nipple baby's claws were out. Do you know what your kid is playing? The upcoming game Grand Theft Auto 6 allows players to harm all other characters in the game, including civilians and authorities. Drug use

song that served as the theme tune to the programme that they sang throughout. Yet, no, honestly, John Alderton and Pauline Collins starring in that from the mid-70s. Linda DeBall, the song No, Honestly. Independent local radio, 3 hours of music, news and sport. 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

0: The US president says an agreement's been reached for Ukraine and Russia to stop hitting each other's energy infrastructure. Phil Towers has the details.
1: Well, Donald Trump made the claim on social media, urging the two sides not to break the agreements. It came after he announced a deal to buy Russian diesel. He also said perhaps it was time for Ukrainian President Volodymyr Zelensky to step aside for objecting to that. But Mr. Zelensky has welcomed the apparent breakthrough, saying it is good news, despite not being made aware of it. There has also been no word from Moscow as of yet.
0: Yorkshire Wildlife Park says it won't open today. It says investigations continue into the death of a man who entered the tiger enclosure on Saturday. The park say the tiger involved is safe and well and will not be euthanized. Specialist support is also being offered to staff members. Another missiles hit Riyadh Airport a day after another strike on the terminal killed 13 people. Yemen's Houthi rebels are claiming responsibility for the attacks.

0: conversation about cancer. It could be something simple. You know, do you want a coffee? Would you like a chat on the phone tonight?
1: And millions of NHS app users in England can now get alerts when their prescriptions are ready. NHS England says it'll tackle premature trips to the pharmacy. From Radio News Hub, I'm Frankie Hersine.

classic 1950s. One of the joys of this program, and probably the only one I can think of, is that our music's all over the place, and I love it. I make no apologies for the fact that we'll play that and then play something from maybe 10 years ago. It's the way we like to roll. The idea of radio stations, you know, just really puzzles me that they'll just play one style of music all day long, and people seem to love that. Maybe that's the reason they do it. Here, though, we're a little different. We're all over the place, and unashamedly so. Let's have a look, if we dare, at what's going on in our national newspapers today. Many of the front pages featuring reaction to the American President Donald Trump and his latest announcement of an energy ceasefire between Ukraine and Russia, as distinct from an actual ceasefire. Now, The Guardian and The Times both highlighting the fact that the Ukrainian President Volodymyr Zelensky appeared to be blissfully unaware of this truce before Donald Trump announced that he'd done it. A Daily Telegraph leading on Zelensky's claims that Russia has continued to strike their energy sites. The headline then, Putin breaks Trump's ceasefire. The paper's editorial arguing that the main problem with the deal is that it doesn't exist at all, and only does, if it does, in Donald Trump's head. According to the Financial Times, the Trump administration threatening to cut off weapons supplies to Ukraine. Now, this as part of efforts to stop it attacking Russian energy infrastructure. European officials telling the paper that they received letters from their American counterparts discussing their plans over the weekend. The White House has declined to comment. The Daily Mail, now they're focusing on Boris Johnson labelling Trump's agreement with the Russian President Vladimir Putin to lift sanctions so that Russia can supply diesel to America is sickening. The former Prime Minister also says the Royal Navy should be intercepting any Russian fuel ships in the English Channel. The Guardian, now they today are reporting that ministers are prepared to slash the funds available to subsidise heat pumps

as they continue to eke out savings to increase defence spending. Now, the programme is not expected to be entirely abolished, but sources telling the paper that hundreds of millions of pounds could be cut from the scheme's £2.7 billion budget. A spokesperson for the government said the details of how investment in the country's national security will be funded will be set out this autumn. And the world of chess boxing. Who knew there was one? Apparently it is now being highlighted in the Times, saying that one of the founders of this hybrid sport has called time on his career. The paper is saying that Macht Crazy Arms Reed. Crazy Arms. I don't know. Is that what do you do to get a nickname like that? Apparently achieving a fairy tale farewell with a final victory in the sport. Now, this sport sees combatants alternate between rounds of chess and then boxing. The 47-year-old quoted as saying, "You always want to end up on a high, but to be honest, Father Time has finally caught up with me." Now, I was looking for the headline Checkmate. It's not there. I'm very disappointed.

F.R. David, 1983 for that one, and words don't come easy. He should be a disc jockey. Now, when it comes to mixing two sports, I want to do coffee making and disc jockeying. What would we call that? Whatever it is, I think I'll be quite good at it, except for the coffee making bit. I'm always hoping somebody will pop round and do one, but they never do. Although people have popped round and said that I should do one, but I never knew what they meant. It's the best music. It's the morning show. It's 11:48. I made that up. I thought I'd make you rush to the door.

0: Level 42 and The Sun Goes Down and Live It Up as well. I think I probably could. Now your suggestions coming thick and fast today when it comes to status quo tracks. I'm very grateful to know that there's more than just me and the dog listening, although he's quite a quo fan, to be honest. Now the suggestion this time round from who have we got? Oh yeah, Andy. I'm getting a bit too familiar. He always signs it Andrew. Andrew's got his Sunday name on. Andrew and Angela Jackson. They are requesting In the Army Now. Do you know, I think I've got that one. So we'll squeeze that one in well, hopefully later this hour. If not, it will be in our final hour. Time now, though, just after 10:15. And with quo just around the corner with our last request. I hope you're keeping up with this. Time for us to head to Manchesterford for the first time this week.
1: Oh, Billy, don't bang and shout, love. I've got an headache.
2: Yeah, but you can't have, Mum. I haven't been in. But, Mum, I'll just see how quiet I can be. And when you can't hear nothing, well, it'll just be me being quiet, not talking, just whispering. Mum, does it hurt your head when I'm only just whispering? Like this, Mum.
1: No, Billy, just hush up a minute, please.
2: Mum. I usually talk louder, like this, but I'm not. I'm only just whispering. So, it must be a bit more better anyway, is it? A bit better for your headache. Dad, don't slam the door.
3: And who do you think you're talking to, shrimp?
2: Hush, Dad. Me mum's got an headache.
3: It's a bit early for an headache, innit, Audrey? It's not bedtime yet.
1: That was a joke. I'm not in the mood.
3: Which explains your headache. I rest my case.
2: What are you talking about?
3: Not worth having, son. I suppose you wobbling over to the stove and putting the kettle on is out of the question, my little invalid. Or will the sound of the whistle aggravate your headache?
2: Yeah, a bit it will, Mum. Me dad's thoughtful, ain't he?
1: Very thoughtful, I'm sure.
3: Right, undo me boots for me, lad.
2: Right.
3: And let's hope your mum finds the gentle hum of my socks soothing.
1: As if.
2: Yeah, Dad. She might. Pooh!
1: They're horrible.
3: Take a deep breath, son. That's the smell of hard work.
1: It's more like the smell of hard socks.
2: Pooh! It's horrible.
3: And what have you been wasting your time with today, whinging Willie?
2: I've been playing with a pair of knockers.
1: You what?
3: Oh. Anyone I know?
1: I'm listening to you two.
2: I'm getting a bit good at it now. Watch me.
3: Oh, you mean Rickers.
1: Ah, Joe had
3: Rickers.
1: Give
3: him here, lad. I'll show you.
1: That's why he's got bandy legs now.
3: Rickers, I said, Audrey. Bones for making music.
2: Wow, Dad. Will you show me proper? Dad, give me a go.
1: Well, for the noise.
2: Dad, me mum's got an headache. So give me a go, so, cos I can't do it as loud.
1: It's terrible.
3: Wait a minute. I'm just getting me technique back. Good, eh?
1: It sounds awful. Just a load of noise.
2: Dad!
3: And how would you know? You're not musical.
2: Dad, let me have a go.
1: I used to play the piano when I was younger.
3: I know. Three blind mice and Humpty Dumpty. I mean real music, like this.
2: Show me, Dad.
1: I played Oh, Can You Wash Your Father's Shirt all the way through once in our school hall.
2: Dad, give us a go. I think I can do it now.
3: Well, that settles it then. A real Rimsky-bloody-Korsakov you are.
2: Rippy-Korsakov.
1: No need for vulgarness. Just because we don't like the noise you're making with them rickets.
2: I do. Give us a go, Dad.
3: This noise, as you put it, my sweet little cloth ears, is the result of hours and hours of childhood endeavour. I was the best ricker player in our street.
2: Would you?
1: Well, what a waste of time that was then.
3: Ah, Billy, I'd love to play the rickers as good as this, wouldn't you, lad?
2: Yeah, Dad. Mum, will you learn me how to play the piano? I didn't know you could play the piano, Mum.
3: Aye, I'll show you how to play the rickers,
2: will
3: here.
2: Mum? Learn me.
3: Aye.
1: Yes, I will, Billy, love, when we get one.
2: Hey, brilliant.
3: Listen to this, lad.
2: I can't hardly wait, Mum.

0: good as my word, eh? You asked for it, and I dug it out. I feel like I've accomplished something today. Status quo, living on an island, without being too censorious. Rather curious lyrics in that. People get very animated about playing things that have got dodgy words in them, and some songs which nobody considers at all are even dodgier than the ones that people think about. It's a little concerning, you know. 25 minutes past 10. Independent local radio for a Monday morning. Now we're going to be talking all things pet very soon, doing that in about 5 minutes' time. It'll make more sense when we get there. Don't you worry. Time now, though, to see what's going on in the world of showbiz.
1: Spoilers now coming for all you Strictly Come Dancing fans after a second couple was sent home last night. I'll give you another second, but everyone's favourite omelette maker, Melanie Walters, has become the second celeb to leave the ballroom. The Gavin and Stacey actress finished in the bottom two in the first 2 weeks of the competition, with the judges deciding to send her home after her dance-off with the former footballer, Sean Wright Phillips. Says Stephen Fry, Miriam Margolyes and Bill Bailey are among comedians calling on the Prime Minister to prioritise comedy in the upcoming budget. Campaigners have called for a tax reform, funding and recognition for the comedy sector ahead of Chancellor John Healey's financial statement this month. Joe Lycett, Jason Manford and Alex Horn have also signed a letter organised by the campaign group Comedy Representation and Art Form Trust. And Sacha Baron Cohen will headline Quentin Tarantino's The Poppin' Jay Cavalier when it premieres in the West End next March. The production marks the Hollywood director's first play written for stage, which he will also direct. He's best known for films like Reservoir Dogs and Pulp Fiction.

0: TC. I'll say that nice and slowly because I don't want to say ecstasy and be accused of something. We're only making plans for Nigel. Now, Andrew's been asking a question about a song by Van Morrison, which predates rock and roll. So we could be going back to the 1930s now. Apparently, it's not very rock and roll. Used to be played a lot on Radio Luxembourg, he said. Can I tell him what it is? Well, in fairness, I haven't a clue. Maybe one of my other lovely listeners might have an idea of a very popular Van Morrison song that isn't quite rock and roll and was played on the Luxie 208 show. Well, if you've got an idea on that, you're a better man than me. Do let me know and I can put Andrew out of his misery. Alternatively, we could just put Andrew out of his misery. It's 10:30. Let's have a look what's going on in the world.
1: From Radio News Sub, I'm Frankie Hessein. The US president says an agreement has been reached for Ukraine and Russia to stop hitting each other's energy infrastructure. Volodymyr Zelensky has welcomed the news despite not initially knowing about it. Yorkshire Wildlife Park is expected to reopen today after a man was fatally attacked by a tiger when he entered the enclosure on Saturday. Microsoft chief Brad Smith says the UK is in the best position to take the lead on AI safety rules. And the Chancellor is being warned inflation will be the biggest challenge in his upcoming budget, largely due to the war in the Middle East.
0: Andy Lloyd's Morning Show. Independent local radio for a Monday morning. Andy, the morning show right through until, shall we do till 12 today? I thought we might, just for a change.

know, whenever I think of Lulu these days, I always think about her in Absolutely Fabulous. I don't know why. Maybe I shouldn't. 26 away from 11. News this morning, Andy Burnham saying that Russia did interfere with the Brexit referendum. And he's been warning that similar activities were taking place across France and Germany. Now, the Prime Minister has been speaking to the Rest is Politics podcast and saying that upon arriving at number 10, he was asked about possible Russian interference in the vote back in 2016, adding now that the clear answer is yes, there was. He says there's been too much on the back foot on that, actually, and we haven't really been informing people sufficiently about the extent to which people are seeking to disrupt the processes here and to do it from overseas. Now, Andy Burnham has not provided any further details about either the type or the extent of Moscow's activities during the referendum. Now, asked about the Prime Minister's comments on BBC Breakfast this morning, Foreign Office Minister Stephen Doughty saying that he wouldn't and couldn't get into specifics of Russian interference when he was pushed for any evidence. He did say, though, that Russia clearly had attempted to interfere on a number of our democratic processes, adding, too, that they are engaged in an information warfare, spending £1.5 billion this year alone on both disinformation and propaganda. Now, he did, though, deny that Andy Burnham was raising the issue of Russian interference as he wants simply to rejoin the European Union. Now, Britain Unbound, which is a pro-Brexit campaign group, they've been saying that Andy Burnham's comments were another crude attempt to undermine the legitimacy of that decision and the one that the British people made overwhelmingly back in 2016.

0: Nickler. You've got to be cruel to be kind. And in fairness, I agree with Nick. It's 21 minutes away from 11. Independent local radio, Monday morning, 12th of October. Now, Russell Brand has arrived at court for the start of his sexual assault and rape trial. The 51-year-old comedian is facing several charges of both rape and sexual assault against six women in total. These are alleged to have taken place between 1999 and 2009. The trial, which is taking place at Southwark Crown Court, reportedly could last up to 10 weeks. It is expected to begin with the process of jury selection later this morning. Russell Brand, now he has pleaded not guilty to the charges during the pre-trial hearings. The comedian and actor arriving at court wearing a navy suit and sunglasses, accompanied by his wife Laura. There was, perhaps as you might imagine, a large media presence for the start of the trial, which, as we mentioned, likely to last around about 10 weeks. Now, he's been charged with three counts of rape, three of sexual assault, and one allegation of indecent assault. Now, Russell Brand, he rose to fame as a stand-up comedian, became something of a household name as the host of television programmes, including Big Brother's Big Mouth, and his own radio programmes on Radio 2 and 6 Music. He went on, as you may know, to establish something of a Hollywood career, starring in films including Forgetting Sarah Marshall and Get Him to the Greek. In recent years, though, he's turned to podcasting, expounding lots and lots of conspiracy theories. Well, that's one of the things happening today. On a lighter note, the Legoland attraction in Windsor had to close abruptly due to a burst water main. Customers told to leave the rides and exit the resort. Now, this all happened yesterday at lunchtime. Thames Water said that they had to cut off the damaged water main near to St. Leonard's Reservoir to prevent flooding. This affected supplies to the theme park. Some local residents, now they'd reportedly suffered flooded gardens, and the company has been apologising for the disruption. Merlin Entertainments, now they're the operators behind Legoland, say that they are continuing to work with their local partners and thank their visitors and guests for patience and understanding. One Legoland visitor who'd come all the way from Cornwall said that the sudden evacuation felt surreal. I don't know, why would it be surreal? No idea. The woman who asked not to be named, probably because she had a curious understanding of the word surreal, said they were queuing for a ride and got to the front and everything stopped moving and they said, right, come on, everybody off. I'm quoting her directly. This over the entertainment system, saying that there was some sort of Thames Water disruption in the local area and they didn't have any water. She went on to say that they'd booked in at a hotel, stayed one night, absolutely devastated, because we had to drive home. Well, driving home to Cornwall, I don't think that's a bad thing. I wish I could.
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Crowe, back to 1986 for that one, in the army now. Now, we're playing these Status Quo songs, especially because it's the heavenly birthday for one of Crowe's original founding members, Rick Parfitt. He would have been celebrating today. Sadly, lost him some 10 years ago, back in 2016, but remembered here on the morning show. Now, Reform UK, they've been announcing plans to close down the UK's asylum system, and to do so for a full parliamentary term should they be elected. The party saying that all new asylum applications will be rejected and existing applications voided, with all claimants marked for deportation. It said that no grants of humanitarian protection or refugee status would be made, whilst legal refugee routes and resettlement schemes would end. Reform saying that they would also scrap the asylum tribunal system and deport 90,000 people currently here with asylum cases active. Home Office Affairs spokesman Zia Youssef saying that it would ensure that Britain has a functional border. Labour calling the proposals a clear sign of desperation and weakness. Reform, though, saying that its existing plans to make migrants who've entered the UK illegally and overstayed a visa or originated from a safe country ineligible for asylum. Now, they're saying this would effectively prevent any current asylum claimant from ever having their case heard. The party said it would therefore suspend the asylum system entirely for a full parliamentary term. This, of course, would last for 5 years. Now, under further proposals, Reform saying that they would pull the United Kingdom out of the European Convention on Human Rights, repeal the Human Rights Act of 1998, and disapply the 1951 Refugee Convention, and do all of that to prevent any further legal challenges to its plans. Well, that's one of the stories making the news this morning. Time, I think, to look to the skies. Andy Lloyd's Morning Show. Now, turning increasingly cloudy throughout Monday. Outbreaks of drizzle, some brighter spells possible to the east of the high ground. Winds, though, strengthening throughout the day, with the real possibility of gales in the north of Scotland. Milder, though, for the most part, than it has been tonight. Now, those gales continuing across northern Scotland into this evening. Staying cloudy for most parts. Drizzly outbreaks across the south and the east. Now, a spell of rain, this is going to be moving into the north and the west. And as we head into Tuesday, now heavy rain moving across both England and Wales across the morning. Blustery showers, too. It's turning drier and brighter in the afternoon, with heavy showers moving in from the north later. Top temperatures then for this Monday morning: highs of 15 Celsius in Nottingham, 14 Newcastle, Liverpool 18, Cardiff 18, we've got 17 in Derry, we have 13 in Aberdeen, Plymouth 18 degrees for you today.

0: Beatles and All My Loving, bringing us to 9 and a half away from 11 o'clock. Now, when it comes to happy birthdays, Rick Parfitt, we have mentioned, also celebrating is David Vanian. Now, he, one of the founding members of the Damned, he's celebrating his 70th birthday today, born in Hemel Hempstead in Hertfordshire back in 1956. Playing probably one of the few radio-friendly songs by the Damned right after our second trip stateside.
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2: I'm Peter Reynolds, and this is your LA Spins Minute. Actress Megan Fox recently shot a commercial for the male erectile dysfunction company, Roe. Originally, Fox had asked the producers for a script filled with humor and jokes with double entendres. But when she saw what they had come up with, she decided that the jokes were too suggestive and asked them to dial back the suggestive wordplay. From her, that's rich. Paramount Plus has renewed the hit series Tulsa King, starring Sylvester Stallone, for a fifth season. However, the production announced it's moving to New York City. The story will bring Dwight the General Manfredi, played by Stallone, back to his criminal roots, with production now underway. Season 4 will premiere this week because people love violence.

and Eloise, originally a big hit for Paul Ryan. There it was, though. David Vanian on vocal duties with their take on Eloise. Independent local radio Monday morning towards the news, another classic.

0: Donald Trump's claimed that an energy ceasefire has been agreed between Russia and Ukraine. Bill Towers has more.
1: The US president posted on social media that the two countries had immediately agreed to stop hitting each other's energy infrastructure. Ukrainian leader Volodymyr Zelensky says the apparent breakthrough is good news, despite him not being aware of it. There's been no comment from Vladimir Putin as of yet either. Prime Minister Andy Burnham welcomed the call from Mr. Trump, reiterating his support for Ukraine after what he called a difficult day for them. The US had previously announced a deal to buy diesel from Russia.
0: Yorkshire Wildlife Park says it will remain shut today as investigations continue into the death of a man who entered the tiger enclosure. It had been expected to stay open, while they've also said that the tiger involved is safe and well and will not be euthanized. Russell Brand arrived at court for the beginning of his trial over allegations of rape and sexual assault. The 51-year-old, who denies the charges, is accused of various assaults against six women spanning 10 years from 1999 to 2009. The trial could last up to 10 weeks. Thousands of people living with cancer could be being ghosted by loved ones as they continue to navigate their diagnosis and treatment. Macmillan Cancer Support said that so-called cancer ghosting is leading to patients feeling they're facing the disease alone. Lisa is one of those patients. She's been diagnosed with cancer five times.
2: It's a hard lesson to learn, but then you start to realise what's important in life and what's not. And what's important is the people that really genuinely love you and look after you and will be there for you all the time.
0: Andy Burnham's looking for support to drive for closer ties to the EU. The Prime Minister's expected to reiterate his argument that Brexit's done more harm than good, arguing that a closer relationship could help control immigration and boost growth. Sources close to Number 10 say sticking

dead or alive? No, that is the question. Not to be or not to be, no. We're doing pop culture today, dead or alive, and you spin me round like a record. 1985, I will never mispronounce record like that ever again. 6 minutes past 11. Welcome along then, third hour of our morning show for this Monday morning. And now, the great and good celebrating their birthdays today. I want to mention a few. Angela Rippon, who presented that consumer programme where why they didn't ever call it Angela Rip-Off, I have no idea. Thought that was a definite winner. Television journalist, newsreader, of course, over on BBC One, and born in Plymouth too. She's celebrating her 82nd birthday today, born back in 1944. Robin Asquith, he started off in Bless This House, do you remember, with Sid James? Also in some really, what would you call them, like postcard humour on celluloid, Confessions of a Window Cleaner with one of them, and Carry On Girls, born in Southport on Merseyside this day, 1950, making him 76 today. Sticking with Merseyside, and Les Dennis, yeah, he born there this day, 1953, making him 73 today. The actor Hugh Jackman, Australian stage and screen to his credit, and a singer too, starred in The Boy from Oz, because, well, he could. Also played the part of Wolverine in The X-Men, and in Kate and Leopold too, born in Sydney this very day. Lastly, Stephen Lee, former professional snooker player, born in Trowbridge in Wiltshire this day, 1974, making him 52 today. Those are some of the great and good celebrating. If you're having a lovely day, I would have mentioned it if you told me. If you do want to get in touch with us, love to hear from you. WhatsApp, probably the easiest, 07469275285. You can also send a message as a regular text if you want to. We're also on Telegram too. No idea why. Keeps the security services vetting us, I suppose. I'm sure the boss has got a reason.

that one, I think, fits into the guilty pleasure box. Britain's entry in 1976 went on to win that one from the year before, though, for the Netherlands. And, well, Hollandoos Pop was the first time that they'd ever won, to my knowledge, certainly in, well, certainly in the years I'd been watching it. I was only, well, I was still at primary school when that did win, though. Really loved it at the time. And you know what they say about the songs from your childhood? Even if you go on to embrace Bowie and later cultures, you still love those daft old songs you loved as a kid. That one, Ding-a-Dong, I know, daft old thing, teaching the song, was, well, certainly one of those we're going to play a lot on the morning show. If you like that sort of thing, well, you're in the right place. Now, if you're planning a night in front of the telly tonight, lowdown on what you can watch. The One Show getting underway at 7 o'clock on BBC One, followed by EastEnders and Roman Abramovich, How He Hid His Fortune. It's a panorama programme tonight, looking at the Russian billionaire and his financial dealings. There's apparently some new evidence out from an offshore data leak suggesting that his entire business empire was built on lies. Now, working with the Bureau of Investigation, Panorama has uncovered hundreds of documents that appear to have been falsified and backdated to conceal his vast fortune. Now, Richard Bilton investigating Abramovich's suspect paperwork and the big accountancy firms that signed off on all of those misleading accounts. Elsewhere, following that, Clickbait Clinic, that one with Stacey Dooley, rounding up your night's viewing on BBC One, all finishing at 9 o'clock because I think you need an early night. Global Eye starting off BBC 2-7, followed by Mastermind, Only Connect, and then University Challenge. It's all very educative today. Followed at 9 o'clock by Being Muslim After 9-11, seeing us through until 10. Over on ITV1, well, it's Emmerdale starting at 8, followed by Coronation Street, and then The Party, 1 hour of that. Fairly short party. Whether it's a bring a bottle one, I've no idea. Over on Channel 4 then, things getting underway at 8 o'clock with Jamie's 20-minute meals, lasting over an hour. Now, how does that work? It's followed by Pierre at 9 o'clock, seeing us through till 10, and then Geordie Coppers rounding up your night. Way aye. Police Interceptors on Channel 5. It's all pretty much. You could throw a Scrabble board in the air, and wherever the pieces land, that'll be the schedule for them. Now, Police Interceptors, followed by Traffic Cops, followed by Michael Palin in the Philippines. And he probably did a bit of investigative journalism while he was there. Forensics Murder Scene, wrapping up your night's viewing. And that is your night on telly. I know, talk about lackluster. Not very exciting, is it? Well, at least we told you.

Are you sure about that? 17 past 11. A very good morning. Welcome along. Independent local radio. 3 hours of music, news and sport every single weekday from 9. We're even going to be here on Christmas Day. If it falls at a weekend, I haven't started checking yet. I start looking in perhaps November just to see exactly where I'm going to be. Usually right on this very seat. Now, we mentioned earlier we're going to be talking about pets. I didn't tell you what we were going to be talking about specifically, just that we were. Now, I obviously misread the clock, or at least the piece of paper where the clock's written down. You'd have to see what I'm talking about to understand. This is actually going to happen at 11:30, not 10:30. One of us doesn't know what they're doing. I think it's probably me. Now, a Hampshire grower smashing the world record for the heaviest pumpkin. We've talked about some of these voluptuous veggies earlier. It's a monster weighing in at over 1,200 kilograms. The pumpkin, belonging to one Ian Patton, it was named Bagheera after the Jungle Book character, tipped the scales at, they measured it in metric too, but also expressing it in imperial at over 2,800 pounds, beat the record that he'd set. Now, he'd done this working with his twin brother Stuart and doing it last year. One of Britain's most famous film locations attached to a house is now up for sale. The property on Westbourne Park Road. It provided the exterior to Hugh Grant's home in the film Notting Hill. It was once owned by the film's writer Richard Curtis. It's up for sale now with an asking price of around about 8 million quid. The original blue door used in the film. Now that was auctioned for charity many years ago. Its replacement though has now been painted blue. Fancy that. Clearly not one of those white UPVC affairs. A football match in Sweden producing one of the strangest scorelines of the season so far. Now, I daren't pronounce this. It's one of those funny words with lots of A's in it and a few J's too. Whoever they were, anyway, they went into half-time goalless and then scored 11 goals between them in a record-breaking second half. Now, at one point, one of the teams led 5-1. They were pegged back to 5-all in the 97th minute and then scored again 2 minutes later to win 6-5 with virtually the last kick of the ball. Peugeot car makers have revived the name RCZ. I know, I didn't know it first time round. Apparently it's now back. And it's back with a futuristic electric concept car featuring a rectangular steering wheel. Ooh, now that could be painful. Now that more so than the conventional round one, apparently. The RCZ Vision uses steer-by-wire technology. Peugeot's saying that the concept produces around about 500 horsepower, offering up to 600 kilometres of range, and could change its proposed solid-state battery from 10% to 80% in under just 10 minutes. I think the word change should have actually said charge there, not me. Now, sticking with cars, if we may, Fiat, they've unveiled an unconventional new concept called Multiplay. Now, this apparently can transfer a family car into a pickup. It's got a sliding rear section, allowing an almost 5 metre vehicle to switch from a 6+1 passenger layout to a 4-seat configuration with an open bed load. Fiat said it's a laboratory, they say, for future ideas, rather than a preview of one specific production model. I don't know, do you fancy that? A Scooby-Doo truck? No. Thousands of people, they've been taking part in one of the world's biggest tug-of-wars. Now, this has been taking place in Okinawa, using a rice straw rope, apparently around about 200 metres long and weighing in at 43 tonnes. Luckily, you haven't got to pick the whole thing up yourself. Now, the annual Naha Greet tug-of-war dates back centuries, forms part of a 3-day festival, which continues today if you fancy popping round with the enormous rope previously recognised by the Guinness Book of Records.

was Self-Indulgence, taken from the album Arrival, ABBA, of course, and I Am a Tiger. We played that one especially because, well, so many of their tracks don't get played because they weren't even released as singles, but the production values were just so brilliant. It'd be remiss not to.

Bug and the Lightning Bolt, playing the widest variety of music anywhere on the wireless. It's the Morning Show, Andy, through until lunch. And from Jake Bug to Dusty Springfield. Now that's a jump for you. I tried

0: Pure Class. Oh, I love that. Dusty Springfield and All I See Is You. Independent local radio. It's just after 11:30.
1: From Radio News Hub, I'm Frankie Hessing. The US president says an agreement has been reached for Ukraine and Russia to stop hitting each other's energy infrastructure. Volodymyr Zelensky has welcomed the news despite not initially knowing about it. Yorkshire Wildlife Park is expected to reopen today after a man was fatally attacked by a tiger when he entered the enclosure on Saturday. Microsoft chief Brad Smith says the UK is in the best position to take the lead on AI safety rules. And the Chancellor is being warned inflation will be the biggest challenge in his upcoming budget, largely due to the war in the Middle East.

0: Bacon, Tina Turner, and another classic from the Phil Spector Wall of Sound, that one, River Deep, Mountain High. Now, we've been talking about pets. We finally got there in the end. Now, what I wanted to alert you to this morning, apparently, many people who are looking to get themselves a pet don't do any research at all before doing it. Apparently, this means that many pet owners don't know what they don't know, which I suppose it's ambling along in bliss, I suppose. But apparently, this could make a very big difference to the health of your pet. There are potential blind spots that you could miss if you don't know anything about it. Now, the PDSA, they put together the Animal Wellbeing Report for 2026. And as a result of this, finding that over 20% of owners did absolutely no research at all before getting it. Now, that apparently is quite a big jump on the figures for 2024, which came in at 13%. And despite the fact that particularly if it's a dog, I mean, I suppose a cat is a lifelong commitment, but they tend to be, well, they go off and do their own thing. But whatever you do, it is, of course, a fairly big financial investment, not just in terms of the cost, but obviously you've got to make sure that you feed them every day and do your duty. Apparently, only 16% actually looked into the cost of doing it before buying. Now, that is a drop, too, of around about 24% on 2 years ago. Now, we're being joined this morning by Anna Ewers-Clark, who's a vet working with the PDSA. Anna, good morning. Thanks for joining us today.
1: Good morning.
0: I'm glad we finally got you. So the research suggesting that many people don't do the research. So if obviously that's quite important, what kind of research should they be doing? Are we looking at the amount of exercise they need or how much they eat? What kind of things should they be looking at?
1: Well, I think it's really about looking at the needs that pets have. So this is things like what they eat, what exercise they need, what kind of healthcare they need, things like vaccinations, neutering are all really key. But also learning about what your pet likes and doesn't like and what kind of things their species-specific behaviours are. So as you've already said, there's a huge difference between dogs, cats, rabbits. They're all very, very different as species. And we as humans can often think that they kind of all look, they're all small, they're all fluffy. Perhaps they want the same things. It's completely not the case. And we have a responsibility to understand, to research and to know about a pet, to know whether we can afford the time and the energy and the money to look after them throughout their life.
0: Now, one of the findings that you've got is, obviously, I think what you're saying makes a lot of sense when it comes to dogs, but it seems, you know, you just mentioned rabbits there, that apparently almost half of the people that have rabbits have them as just a single rabbit. Apparently, they're very sociable animals by reputation, if you know what I mean. And apparently, they can spend, or if you do have a hutch, they could spend over 11 hours in it, which, of course, is not right for the rabbit. So is that just a case of, I mean, rabbits you tend to think of as being for little kids who pop out and give it a stick of lettuce every few hours, but I guess that isn't always the case. So is it a case of us getting the pets because we want the pet rather than actually necessarily thinking what's good for the pet?
1: 100%. I think you said it absolutely perfectly there. And rabbits are a really key example of this, where we think of them as sort of this, you know, they're a kid's pet, you know, they don't need a lot. But actually, rabbits are really beautiful, intelligent animals, and they have these hugely rich sort of social lives that we can see when they're out in the wild and they live in these lovely social groups. And to actually, for a rabbit, be, you know, kept on their own without their own species, without their own kind to communicate with, it can be incredibly stressful for them, and it can mean they're really missing out on a key aspect of what they should have in their lives. Again, with things like outdoor access, making sure they can go out and they can exercise, they can chew on hay and grass, which is essential for their teeth. Their teeth grow throughout their lives, so they can afford to chew all the time. And if we as humans aren't giving them that hay and that grass to chew on, it can lead to things like dental disease, which is obviously really painful if you ever had a toothache yourself.
0: I've got a dog, and one of the things I didn't do, I'm just as guilty as so many, that I did no research, excepting that I got a breed of dog that I had there's a little too many hads in that, that I had had once before. The particular one, it's a Patterdale Lakeland Cross, and they were such he was such a brilliant temperament that obviously when I came to a position of wanting another one, I kind of did it from that point of view. But I have been doing research into odd things that he does, so I tend to sort of go on the interweb and find out exactly why does this dog keep following me around all the time. Every time I turn around, he's there. And apparently it's all to do with the fact that it's all to do with the sort of pack instinct that you're the source of food, so they think they need to stay close. So I think the research isn't just necessarily a before you get it, but I think just as an ongoing thing, just to kind of understand why your dog is doing what it's doing. Some people talk about this this kind of the way that dogs are when you're away from them, that they kind of I don't know, maybe pine. I'm not quite sure whether they're just pining for the fact that their food source has disappeared, or whether they really do miss you. Quite often though, we tend to sort of attach human emotions to dogs, which is, I don't know, maybe a bit simplistic. But if you are going to do the research before you get the dog, I mean, let's stick with dogs just for simplicity. I guess you could do it for cats, but really, there's not really, I mean, they just need to be able to get out, don't they? I don't know if
1: I think everyone with each of their individual species will have you know, their own unique relationships with their pets. I know some people who have cats that they're very close with and spend a lot of time with. And as you say, other of them, they will want to be able to get out. And knowing that could be an option, that you don't have a guarantee of a cat who's going to want to spend time with you, or a guarantee of a cat that's going to want to be out and about all the time, is really important. But we do know that dogs are an additional layer where we need to be considering about them, because they are so much more integrated into our lives and we spend so much more time with them as a member of society, as well as being a pet. You know, you go to the park, you go out for a walk, you go to the shops. You know, you'll often see dogs around in community. So I think having an understanding of them, the way their brains work, and most importantly, the way they try and communicate with us, is really important. As you say, we can often think of them as being almost human in the way that they think and the way that they feel things, but it's just not the case. They're incredibly intelligent, but their way they process and see the world is different. Yeah. So being able to understand doggy language, as it were, is really key. And we think that the best way to do that is before you get your pet. But as you say, continuing to learn and understand them throughout their lives is just as important. And we know that it can be really hard to find reliable sources of information, which is why PDSA, obviously PDSA vet myself, and I think of us as a really great kind of trustworthy source of information if you do have those queries or questions.
0: So I'm hoping that you've got some of this information on a website where people can go.
1: We do, yes. Our website is pdsa.org.uk, and we have loads of information on there, all the way through from that first stage where you're maybe thinking you might want a pet, you're thinking about what pet might be right with you, all the way through to our Pet Health Hub, which is actually written by our vets and vet nurses, which has more information about things like medical conditions or health problems, and also first aid information, which is obviously really important if you are a pet owner and you were ever to be in the unfortunate situation of having a pet first aid emergency.
0: Well, I think most people are aware of the brilliant work that the PDSA does. I've actually been to my local PDSA a few years ago myself, so I'm very much signed up to everything that you do. One question then, if you are making the decision, there was that old slogan, which I think it was the RSPCA came up with, about a dog being for life, not just for Christmas. So if you are giving some serious thought to getting a pet, these are, for most people, quite difficult financial times, and there was a big sort of thing in the news about it was in London at the Battersea Dog and Cats Home, that they were having a massive influx of pets that had been taken on during the pandemic, and then when you go back to work, the harsh reality of the fact that they are a big commitment. So are you seeing a lot of problems with people who had pets that are struggling to keep them?
1: Well, luckily at PDSA, our job is almost to like keep people and pets together by providing that veterinary care for people who are experiencing financial hardship. But we are seeing that the demand for our service is really, really high. A lot of our sites are very, very stretched. You know, we want to help as many people as we can. But as you say, cost of living, changes in the job market, post-pandemic changes, we're still seeing the results of those. They can all be a factor in terms of people needing that veterinary support that PDSA provides. So we would always say, if you are worried about veterinary bills, we have an eligibility checker on our website, and you can see whether you're eligible for our service. But you can also be really find a lot of advice about those medical conditions and about whether you might need a vet appointment on our website as well. So we're there to really kind of help everyone at these times, because finances are tight across the board, and you can't predict, unfortunately, if your pet's going to get ill or injured. We'd also always say, obviously, that preventive care, things like vaccines, neutering, they can prevent those chances of your pet becoming ill and protect against some of those life-threatening illnesses as well. So we'd always say, make sure you know what routine and preventive health care your pet needs and keep them up to date.
0: I'll tell you one of the worst things with a dog, and it's the one thing that nobody ever prepares you for, which is when your pet dies. When my dad died, I didn't cry, but when my dog did, I was in floods of tears for a whole day. And it's quite surprising just how attached you do become to your dog. And you perhaps don't realise, while he's jumping all over the place or what have you, that bond is very real. And particularly when you're with the dog all the time, you really do form an attachment. And it seems to me sometimes it can even be a stronger attachment than to actual humans. It's quite concerning. Anyway, enough of me spouting. Can you remind us once again of the PDSA website, should anybody want to go and have a look at this?
1: Yes, absolutely. It's pdsa.org.uk, and I 100% agree. My pets are my whole world, and for PDSA, you know, they're really everything that we do is built around our pets. So I think that bond is a really key thing. We all just want to thrive and be as happy as we can when we own our pets together.
0: Absolutely, 100% agree with that. Anna Ewers-Clark, PDSA vet, thanks ever so much for joining us today. Thank you.
1: Thank you so much.

Samantha Fox, Nothing's Gonna Stop Me Now. Do you know, and I don't think it ever did. It's 10 minutes away from midday. Prime Minister Andy Burnham saying that he's received confirmation that Russia did interfere in the 2016 Brexit referendum. Burnham saying that he's asked for a clear assessment after entering Downing Street and was told that interference had certainly taken place. Now, he hasn't discovered or at least disclosed exactly what the intelligence was behind that assessment, or indeed detailing the scale of impact that this interference may have caused. Russia repeatedly denies meddling in British democracy. In fact, Russia routinely denies being called Russia. The Chancellor is facing fresh pressure ahead of the budget after the Institute for Fiscal Studies warning that the government must deal credibly with around about £35 billion of spending and fiscal pressures. Now, higher inflation, borrowing costs, defence commitments and a pressure on public services have all complicated John Healey's plans ahead of the budget later this month. More than 5,000 former offenders in England and Wales who should have been electronically monitored have not actually been fitted with tags, according to the Institute for Government. Now, they're saying that almost 1,600 more tags had failed to send a signal for at least 2 weeks because of technical faults, either that or charging failures or similar problems, and all of this increasing concerns over whether the probation service can actually cope with the recent governmental reforms to sentencing. And a story we have mentioned, the Yorkshire Wildlife Park saying that a tiger is not going to be euthanized after a man died following an incident at the attraction on Saturday. South Yorkshire Police saying that the man entered the tiger enclosure and suffered fatal injuries after being attacked. The tiger, though, was uninjured in this, and investigations into these circumstances will continue. Well, this is some of the stories making the news this Monday morning.

0: 4.5 minutes away from midday, and with that interview happening a little later than I'd planned, well, the wheels have come off. I know I've fallen apart at the seams. We're going to do the sports news before we sign off for the day. And coming out of that, our final track from Status Quo this morning. To remember the birthday boy, well, sadly he left us 10 years ago. Never forgotten here. Rick Parfitt would have been celebrating today. Thanks ever so much for your company. Back tomorrow. And as we mentioned, leave you with the sports news for this Monday lunchtime.
1: Manchester City did not allow the noise about their financial breaches to affect them on the pitch yesterday, beating Liverpool 3-0 at Anfield. Head coach Enzo Maresca says it was his team making the noise by the end.
2: Listen, again, I think all the away games, they're going to be with noise. So that's why I'm saying that we need to learn how to deal with the noise. But at the same time, we need to make our noise. And our noise is we sinking at the end.
1: Elsewhere, Hull City continued their fine form at home with a draw against Everton. Meanwhile, Oliver Glasner wasn't given the coming home party he had hoped for as he returned to Crystal Palace as manager of Nottingham Forest. Palace came out as 3-1 winners. Tonight, the Premier League action continues with Coventry City welcoming Newcastle in today's evening kickoff. Lewis Hamilton's apologised to Ferrari after his strategy call proved costly at the Singapore Grand Prix. Red Bull's Max Verstappen won the race. And Grant Forrest birdied a final hole in a thrilling finish to avoid a three-way playoff and snatch a one-shot victory for the Open de España in Madrid.

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2: From the Sky News Centre at midday, the Kremlin says contacts are ongoing about a possible energy ceasefire between Russia and Ukraine. Yesterday, Donald Trump posted on social media that he'd brokered one between both sides. Moscow's rejecting the idea of a 60-day truce proposed by President Zelensky, saying it wants an overall peace deal. The zoo, where a tiger mauled a man to death, will stay shut for the whole of today while investigations continue. At least part of the Yorkshire Wildlife Park near Doncaster had been expected to reopen 2 days after the fatal attack inside the big cat's enclosure. Rhys Oliver's an animal conservationist.
3: The only thing that goes into that enclosure normally would be sort of enrichment toys or food. So I think he was probably just playing, using his predatory instinct, seeing what it was, and unfortunately it ended up being a fatal attack.
2: Jury selection's taken place for Russell Brand's trial on rape and sexual assault charges. The actor and comedian who denies all wrongdoing arrived at Southwark Crown Court earlier with his wife. People fleeing conflict or natural disaster would not be granted asylum here if Reform UK won power. Nigel Farage says he'd suspend the entire system for a full parliamentary term and cancel any applications in progress. The Reform UK leader claims he'd scrap the resettlement schemes and legal refugee routes.
4: It's not as if we've been ungenerous over the course of the last decade. Indeed, since the Brexit vote, 500,000 people have been given asylum here. But we have to end this asylum scam, and we have to end this racket.
2: Labour's dismissed the proposals as a sign of desperation and weakness. 3 years after it reopened, HMV is closing its flagship store in London. It's blaming soaring rent demands for pulling out of Oxford Street by next March. And just weeks after finalising their divorce, actor Tobey Maguire has officiated the wedding of his ex-wife to her new husband. Jennifer Meyer has married the son of a Nigerian billionaire. That's the latest. I'm Chris Milligan.
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6: 18 degrees Celsius, day's highs for you today. Quite a damp night in store for you. Overnight lows 15 degrees Celsius. Tuesday, once again, wet and windy start. Heavy rain sweeps eastwards across our region. Despite the old sunny spell during the afternoon, it's going to be quite a murky day. 18 degrees Celsius for day's highs for you.

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1: It's the A to Z of Pop Trivia Challenge.
2: Hello there, it's Richard Smith here with another A to Z of Pop Trivia Challenge for you. And I'm looking for the answer to the following question. What S spent 12 weeks in the UK chart in 1981 with Bedsitter? So that's what S spent 12 weeks in the UK chart in 1981 with Bedsitter. Okay, your time's up. Did you get it? Well, the answer is Soft Cell.

0: Well, that's all for now, but please do join me again soon here on your favourite station for more from the A to Z of Pop. And I'll see you later. Take care. Ta-ra.
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1: From the Sky News Centre at 1, the Kremlin says Vladimir Putin's ready to stop attacks on Ukraine, but only on election day in the country. Volodymyr Zelensky insists he'd allow a poll, but only if Moscow agrees to a 60-day truce, which it hasn't. Donald Trump claimed on social media to have brokered an energy ceasefire, which Ukraine's president said he'd go along with if Russia signed up too. Kremlin spokesperson Dmitry Peskov says contacts are ongoing.
2: In the Kremlin, both President Putin and officials at other levels have repeatedly stated that we do not want a ceasefire, we want long-term peace. We are ready to do everything possible to achieve it.
1: The zoo at the centre of a deadly tiger mauling is still closed. Authorities are investigating after a man climbed over the fence of the enclosure and was then savaged. The jury's been selected for Russell Brand's trial at Southwark Crown Court. He denies rape, sexual and indecent assault charges against six women between 1999 and 2009. A woman has been jailed for 3 months for breaching the anonymity of Jeffrey Donaldson's victims. Donna Toman, who's 55 and from Ballinahinch in County Down, pleaded guilty at a previous hearing. The UK's AI minister says we must build machines that put humans in control. Kanishka Narayan's calling for a national effort to strengthen Britain's defences against the technology. He's also warning we can't rely on tech giants to police their own systems. Mr. Narayan told a conference in London, the choices we make now will matter for generations.
3: The choices we make now matter. Machines that help scientists discover new medicines. Machines that give care workers more time with the people who depend on them. Machines that help British businesses become more productive. Above all, machines that leave us, human beings, in charge.
1: And Sunday has apparently now become the busiest day online, with broadband traffic 12% higher than the daily average. Virgin Media O2 says its network data shows internet activity peaks at 20 past 9 in the evening. That's the latest. I'm Chris Milligan.
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5: 18 degrees Celsius, day's highs for you today. Quite a damp night in store for you. Overnight lows 15 degrees Celsius. Tuesday, once again, wet and windy start. Heavy rain sweeps eastwards across our region. Despite the odd sunny spell during the afternoon, it's going to be quite a murky day. 18 degrees Celsius for day's highs for you Tuesday.
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7: Having a baby should be one of the happiest times in a family's life, but the reality of early parenthood, as those of us who've been through it know, can be very different. Exhaustion, isolation, financial pressure, relationship strain, and concern about your child's well-being can place enormous pressure on parents' well-being. Homestart UK is a national network of local charities supporting families with young children. Its approach is deliberately personal and non-judgmental. Lindsay

0: Grown up volunteers who get alongside families who've got 0 to 5 year olds, and we send them into their homes once a week for a couple of hours just to support any time during that 0 to 5 period. We also run groups, so we get people out of the house and get meeting people so that they become able to make their own links in their community. It's about creating that old-fashioned village and community around people so that they can be the parents that we know they can be.
1: Lindsay, I understand there are a number of ways that parents of 1 to 5 year olds can come to you, either through referral from a health or social care professional, or people hear about you through the baby groups you do. You can, of course, self-refer. But I know reaching out for help and support before something becomes a crisis can be difficult for some. Just to be clear, by reaching out for help doesn't mean you're failing as a parent, does it?
0: By no means. And I think you'd be surprised at the people who need our support, because parenting brings up really difficult challenges for people. And so when you get access to Home Start help, it's because you're struggling with an element of that and you could do with some help. And I think we all need help at different times of our lives, and we will start by going, what are you doing well? Lots of us do lots of things well as parents, and we don't often acknowledge it. And there's so much to beat yourself up about when you become a parent. And we instead start by going, what are you doing well? Where do you need some extra support? It's a great privilege to be able to be part of an organisation that delivers the support that helps people be better parents.
1: And I should state that alongside your terrific work with mums, Home Start charities across the UK do sterling work with dads. Your research shows almost half of parents with children under five can feel isolated or alone, and more than 1 in 5 rarely or never have meaningful contact with another adult outside their household. Other than get in touch with Home Start, what other measures can you suggest to someone listening to this report if they identify with what we've been discussing?
0: What we do have is a really rich civil society, and lots of charities and lots of people are looking to support people during those baby years. There's lots of playgroups, there's lots of groups where parents can meet. You might be neurodivergent and you want to meet other parents who are in the same situation. There's lots of groups in your local area, so Facebook's a great place to find communities and take that first step. Joining's the hardest thing, but I can bet that if you go to like a baby group, or you go to a group where you want to meet other parents, there will be other parents in the same boat who want to beat the loneliness and create a community around themselves, so they have friends, so their children have friends as they grow up. They're all looking for the same thing. It's like connection, and none of us want to be lonely. So there's always something locally that can be found.
1: My grateful thanks to Lindsay Pollard, CEO of Home Start in Stroud and Gloucester. 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
1: Hello, this is John Jackson. 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
1: From the Sky News Centre at 2, the leader of Reform UK has been pretty clear on what he thinks about the Prime Minister discussing claims of Russian interference in the Brexit referendum.
2: The Prime Minister is a liar. Yes, a liar. There was no Russian interference, and the Russia hoax has run all the way through this.
1: That was Nigel Farage at a media conference in Hythe earlier. Downing Street also said Moscow didn't try to use the poll to their benefit, but officials say Andy Burnham absolutely accepts the result of the referendum to be legitimate. Ukraine says it's ready to respect an energy ceasefire, even though its president says he learned about it through social media. Days after striking a diesel deal with Russia, Donald Trump claims to have brokered a truce between both sides to stop power plants being hit. Volodymyr Zelensky says Moscow must be forced to cooperate.
3: We need American pressure on Russia, not sanctions relief, not concessions, but real pressure, so that we can achieve at least what the American president posted about an energy ceasefire.
1: A Yorkshire wildlife park's closed for a third day following the death of a man who was attacked by a tiger. Investigations have been taking place after he got into the enclosure on Saturday. Russell Brand's left court after jury selection began in his trial on rape and sexual assault charges. Six members of the potential panel had to leave because they remembered seeing social media coverage related to these allegations from 3 years ago. 10 people were arrested during Manchester City's game at Liverpool yesterday. It was City's first match since being found guilty of breaching Premier League finance rules. And England have renewed the central contracts of Ollie Pope and Shoaib Bashir, despite the duo being dropped by the country's test side. Zach Crawley's expiring deal has not been extended, ahead of Stephen Fleming's first series in charge against South Africa in December. A total of 39 players are now under contract. That's the latest. I'm Stevie Schillinglaw.
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5: 18 degrees Celsius, day's highs for you today. Quite a damp night in store for you. Overnight lows 15 degrees Celsius. Tuesday, once again, wet and windy start. Heavy rain sweeps eastwards across our region. Despite the old sunny spell during the afternoon, it's going to be quite a murky day. 18 degrees Celsius for day's highs for you Tuesday.
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7: Hello and welcome to the Chart Show. I'm Ray Oxley, and today we're looking at the top 20 from the week ending the 16th of October 1968. And at number 20, up 8 places, it's Joe Cocker, with a little help from his friends.

destined to be number one in a few weeks' time. That's Joe Cocker at 20. And The Doors are down four places at 19 with a classic chat-up line. Hello, I love you. Won't you tell me your name?

It's the Chart Show with Ray Oxley, looking at the top 20 from the 16th of October 1968. And it's a drop of 3 places at 16 for the Bee Gees, still trying to deliver that message.

After 10 weeks on the chart, Hold Me Tight from Johnny Nash dropping at 15. And also on the way down from 8 to 14, A Status Quo.

The Hollies would peak at 13 next week, so there wasn't enough people listening to put them into the top 10. Meanwhile, destined to be number one in 3 weeks' time, Hugo Montenegro rises 9 places to 12 with The Good, The Bad and The Ugly.

It's the weekend in the 16th of October 1968 on the Chart Show with Ray Oxley. And down two at 11, it's Mason Williams and Classical Gas.

Jason Williams at 11, while Jose Feliciano jumps from 17 to 10 with his version of the Doors hit, Light My Fire.

the top 10 for the 16th of October 1968 on the Chart Show with Ray Oxley. And at number 9, it's a drop of 2 places for The Love Affair.

It's The Chart Show with Ray Oxley and the 16th of October 1968. We're into the top five with Leapy Lee dropping from 2 to 4 with Little Arrows.

Baby Lee and his archery lessons at 4, while at 3, a number 1 from 4 weeks ago is still hanging around and actually rises one place this week for the Beatles.

Hey Jude from the Beatles in their 7th week on the chart at 3, and the Casuals rise one place to number 2, but wouldn't make it to the top spot with Jessamine.

The Casuals peaking at number two. This has been The Chart Show with Ray Oxley from the weekend in the 16th of October, 1968. Join me again when we'll relive the musical memories from another year. I'll leave you with the number one for the fourth week, and she'd still have two more to go for Mary Hopkin, and Those Were the Days. What?

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1: From the Sky News Centre at 3, Andy Burnham will tell MPs it'd be a dereliction of duty not to seek a new deal with the EU. He's expected to suggest Brexit's done more harm than good when he makes a House of Commons statement later. Nigel Farage is accusing the PM of lying after he said it's clear Russia interfered in the 2016 referendum. Our political correspondent Lucy McDade says Mr. Burnham's facing questions.
2: In questioning the Brexit referendum, he's calling into question the legitimacy of the result, which Number 10 has had to stamp down today and say that no, that result was the result. Number 10 were very keen to say we shouldn't be looking backwards, we should be looking forwards.
1: The Kremlin says Vladimir Putin's ready to stop attacks on Ukraine, but only on election day in the country. Vladimir Zelensky insists he'd allow a poll, but only if Moscow agrees to a 60-day truce, which it hasn't. Donald Trump claimed on social media to have brokered an energy ceasefire, which Ukraine's president said he'd go along with if Russia signed up too. Kremlin spokesperson Dmitry Peskov says contacts are ongoing.
3: In the Kremlin, both President Putin and officials at other levels have repeatedly stated that we do not want a ceasefire, we want long-term peace. We are ready to do everything possible to achieve it.
1: Police are continuing to ask people not to share footage from Yorkshire Wildlife Park on Saturday. A man was mauled by a tiger when he got into the enclosure. Britain's AI minister says a breach of the UK's cyber defences is likely, if not inevitable. Kanishka Narayan thinks developers must build machines that leave us human beings in charge. Jury selection's taking place ahead of Russell Brand's trial on rape and sexual assault charges. The actor and comedian denies all wrongdoing. And the Vatican has confirmed Pope Leo will be admitted to hospital in Rome in the late morning tomorrow. The pontiff told crowds at yesterday's Sunday blessing that his doctor had found a small nodule on one of his lungs. That's the latest. I'm Stevie Shillinglaw.
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5: 18 degrees Celsius, day's highs for you today. Quite a damp night in store for you. Overnight lows 15 degrees Celsius. Tuesday, once again, wet and windy start. Heavy rain sweeps eastwards across our region. Despite the odd sunny spell during the afternoon, it's going to be quite a murky day. 18 degrees Celsius for day's highs for you Tuesday.
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So we went from Fantasy Island, and the cover was by Tight Fit, to a tight squeeze to squeeze. Our last one in the thread, then. You'll get this.

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0: 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Of course it was. You got that one. You could not, could you? I'll see you soon for more linking the songs together then on The Red Threads.

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5: So cool, because every song joins up to the next in a thread. It's Pink, and who knew, as our starting point, it's our musical journey from the 90s up to the present day. This hour, we end up at Madonna and Ray of Light on our journey. Every song connects, as I say. Can you work out the links from one song to the next?

From 2006, that's Who Knew Then. Welcome along to The Red Thread. I'm Tim Cooper. Every song connects around here, joins up to the next, in some respect, sometimes sensibly, certainly often not, and it's a tenuous one coming pretty soon, a tenuous link, several tenuous mine. So who is that with Who Knew? I did mention it at the start of the show. So this one then.

The band from Sheffield, and that is All Seeing Eye. Tony Krusty in there as well, and the song from 1999, and that's Walk Like a Panther. It's the red thread where every song connects. So is Who Knew, and Pink was our first song. Pink Panther was a film, of course, and a cartoon. Saturday tea times, wasn't it? After Grandstand. So from our last title, you'll get this link. What's the title?

So from Walk Like a Panther to Don't Walk Away. That was a song covered by Javine, the UK singer, in 2004. The original there, though, by a girl group from the US in 1992. What's the name of the group? Because that's going to help you to this artist.

What was the link there then from Don't Walk Away? Our previous song, the girl group was Jade. And Jade, apparently, is a shade of green to CeeLo Green there from the US and the song from 2010. From that last title then, well, to this title.

0: this time.
1: So we went from CeeLo Green, Forget You, to Forget Me from 2022. That was Lewis Capaldi, Scottish singer. Our next link is not our Cooper Classic tenuous link, but it's pretty tenuous. And Scotland is part of the link. I'll give you that clue.
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the Belgian music project Ian Vantal, and the singer there was Marsh as well, from 2001, got number three in the UK. So he went from Lewis Capaldi and Forget Me. Well, Lewis, that is a Scottish island. Another Scottish island is Skye, to Castles in the Sky. You can't believe it, can you? That wasn't a tenuous one, but could very well have been, couldn't it? From Castles in the Sky, then. What's the name of this band?

0: from 1998, You Get What You Give. Number 6 in Spain, number 1 in New Zealand. Both places the red thread is heard. So what was that link then? From Castles in the Sky, they were the New Radicals. Newcastle being our link. Either version, Newcastle upon Tyne or Underlime, whichever one you prefer. So it is the red thread, every song connects. And in 6 songs, Madonna is here and Ray of Light. We're going tenuous pretty soon though, but next, from You Get What You Give. Give, eh?
1: This is the red thread.
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3: Every song connects to the next on our musical journey. Can you work out how? This is the red thread with Tim Cooper.

0: So from the New Radicals then, on the Red Thread, you get what you give, give and take, being our link, it only takes a minute. First done by Tavares, Take That, with their version in 1992. It's time for our tenuous one then, from Take That, It Only Takes a Minute, to Corner Shop and Brim Full of Asher. Can you work it out? It's our Cooper Classic tenuous link. Have a lash at it, go on.
1: 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Here's our Cooper Classic connection.

number one in the UK, 1997. That's Corner Shop, Brimful of Asher. Cooper Classic, Tenuous Link then. Did you get it? Highly unlikely, I would say. From Take That, It Only Takes a Minute. Well, a lot of things happen in a minute. In fact, 6 million people shop online per minute in 2024, that is. And if they're shopping online, they're not visiting a local corner shop. No, you didn't get that, did you? Or any other kind of shop, in fact. So, yes, indeed, that was a Cooper Classic, Tenuous Link. Well, from Corner Shop, eh?

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1: From the Sky News Centre at 4, the Prime Minister's confirmed he's heading to Brussels as he looks at ways of working more closely with the EU.
2: We should not turn our backs on this opportunity, Mr. Speaker. And I hope all sides of this House will get behind the government's efforts to land a positive outcome.
1: The UK-EU summit will take place on November the 20th after being postponed because of Sir Keir Starmer's resignation. Andy Burnham's been telling MPs some of the areas he's hoping to draw up new terms include on food. The Conservative Party leaders told him he simply won't get a better deal than the one he already negotiated. Meanwhile, Nigel Farage is accusing the Prime Minister of being a liar after Andy Burnham said it's clear that Russia interfered in the Brexit referendum. Downing Street has this morning said it's inconceivable Moscow didn't, but the result still stands. The Kremlin says contacts are ongoing over a possible energy ceasefire that would see attacks on power plants halted in both Russia and Ukraine. President Zelensky, meanwhile, says he wants an overall peace deal. A health and safety investigation has been launched into the death of a man who was killed by a tiger at Yorkshire Wildlife Park. It happened in the animal's enclosure on Saturday. Our correspondent Molly Malone says the tiger will be kept at the zoo.
3: The wildlife park confirmed actually that he's uninjured and won't be put down following the incident. But clearly there are lots of questions about how this was able to happen.
1: Jury selection's been taking place ahead of Russell Brand's trial on rape and sexual assault charges. The actor and comedian, who denies all wrongdoing, was surrounded by photographers as he left court earlier. And England have renewed the central contracts of Ollie Pope and Shoaib Bashir, despite the duo being dropped by the country's test side. A total of 39 players are now under contract ahead of Stephen Flynn's first series in charge against South Africa in December. That's the latest. I'm Stevie Shillinglaw.
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5: 18 degrees Celsius, day's highs for you today. Quite a damp night in store for you. Overnight lows 15 degrees Celsius. Tuesday, once again, wet and windy start. Heavy rain sweeps eastwards across our region. Despite the odd sunny spell during the afternoon, it's going to be quite a murky day. 18 degrees Celsius for day's highs for you Tuesday.
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everyone, and welcome again to the A to Z of Pop with me, Richard Smith. This programme is brought to you in association with Specsavers Opticians, and over the next hour or so here on Hospital Radio, I'll be playing you some of the best songs from the biggest stars of pop music from a specific year from the 1960s to today. If you've never heard it before, the idea of the programme is this. It's either artist names or song titles that begin with all the various letters of the alphabet, and they're all taken from one and the same year. And on the programme today, we're going to be taking a special look at 2005. And amongst the stars on parade for us today will be the likes of The Shapeshifters, Bon Jovi, Akon, Oasis, Westlife and Diana Ross, and Howard Brown. One or two people nodding their heads and saying what? So all you need to do for now is to just settle back, relax, and stay tuned to us here on your favourite station for the A to Z of Pop. And kicking us off today in fine style, we're going to start at the letter A with Rick Astley, and taken from his album from 2005 called Portrait, Can't Help Falling in Love with You.

According to the Book of Knowledge, it's a UK-Swedish-based combo called the Shapeshifters, and the woman doing the singing is called Cookie. Let's not go there. Back to Basics got as high as number 10 in our featured year of 2005.

0: And very nice it was too. Can't help falling in love with you with Rick Astley before that. I do like Rick Astley. I don't know why, I just do. I think he's very, very talented. Yes, you might not think that, but I do.
1: Okay,
0: what?
1: Yeah. Are we about to get it just a little hot and sweaty in this?
0: Oh, maybe not.
1: Ladies, let's go. Soldiers, let's go.
0: This will be the Pussycat Dolls with Busta Rhymes, and a number one from our featured year of 2005, covering the letter D. Don't you? I'm sure you'll know the tune.

0: you remember the Pussycat Dolls, don't you? Yes, and don't you, you see? I didn't know what I'd done there. Anyway, and don't you, from 2005.
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0: You probably wish you would. Anyway, this edition of the programme is brought to you in association with Specsavers Opticians. And on the show today, we're looking at artist names or song titles from 2005. Please do stay with us right here on your favourite bedside radio station for much more from the files of the A to Z of Pop. I've got Bon Jovi coming up very shortly. After we've heard this, covering the letter G, this will be Girls Aloud with a number 7 hit. Spending time in that long hot summer. I can't remember that far back. Was it a long hot summer in 2005? To have passed me by that. Come on, girls.

Okay, then we will. That's John Bon Jovi and the rest of the boys. He was born John Bon Jovi. There you are, you see. That's fully useless information. Hello.

0: What a puncture repair kit is that, isn't it? 9 million bicycles, Katie Melua covering the letter M. And before that, we were with Mr. Lonely himself covering the letter L, because the tune's actually called Lonely, and Akon, a number one, from our featured year of 2005. Well, if you've just tuned in, hello there, you're listening to Hospital Radio, a friend by your bedside of me, Richard Smith, with the A to Z of Pop. It's a look at the songs and the stars from a specific year, from the 1960s to the present day. And today, as I've just said, we're looking at 2005. And coming up in the second half of the show, this.
1: It's Richard Smith and the A to Z of Pop.

0: 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It's Richard Smith and the A to Z of Pop.
1: It's great, doesn't it? Hope you can stay with us for the next 30 minutes or so right here on Hospital Radio for some more from the files of the A to Z of Pop. Howard Brown, you remember Howard Brown. Chap with the glasses with the Building Society adverts? Of course you do. Meanwhile, here's the Brothers Grimm from Manchester.

believe that was re-released to coincide with the launch of the Olympic 2012 bid. Heather Small from 2005, originally from a few years earlier, and a number 33 hit covering the letter P, Proud, and Oasis, the Brothers Grimm from Manchester before that, and Lily, see, covering the letter O. There's a

covering the letters R and T, Lee Ryan with his Army of Lovers, and just here Katie Tunstall and Suddenly I See. You're in tune with us here on Hospital Radio. It's the A to Z of Pop with me, Richard Smith. And this edition of the programme is brought to you in association with Specsavers Opticians. And on the show today, we're looking at artist names or song titles from 2005. So please do stay with us right here on your bedside radio station for much more from the files of the A to Z of Pop. Looking now at the letter V with Bobby Valentino.

0: covering the letter W, When You Tell Me That You Love Me, you see, Westlife and Diana Ross. Before that, Bobby Valentino, and He Was Gonna Slow Down. So there we are, that's about all I've got time for today. This edition of the programme was brought to you in association with Specsavers Opticians, and I certainly hope that you've enjoyed the last hour here on your bedside friend, taking an A to Z look at 2005. Now, just like that bad penny, I'll be turning up again with more from the A to Z of pop very soon, right here on your favourite station. So many thanks for your company today, and until the next time, this is Richard Smith wishing you all a very, very speedy recovery. Do take care and look after yourselves, and I'm going to leave you for now with my final tune from 2005, which comes by way of some very popular building society adverts. Do you remember the guy with the big thick rimmed glasses? Yes, well, his name apparently is Howard Brown.
1: We got it together, baby.
0: We certainly did. And his version of You're the First,
1: we got our things together.
0: The Last, My Everything.
1: We got it together.
0: I'll see you later. Take care. Ta-ra!

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2: From the Sky News Centre at 5, the Prime Minister has told the Commons the status quo is not good enough for Britain, as he's expected to use a UK-EU summit to push for new post-Brexit deals. The two sides will negotiate in areas including on food and drink next month. Andy Burnham's been accused by the Tory leader of implying the 2016 referendum result was illegitimate because of Russian interference, but the PM says he's done no such thing.
3: She should go back and look again. It is a matter of record, Mr. Speaker, that Russian actors sought to interfere in the 29 general election, and we think it is inconceivable that this was the first time.
2: The PM's also discussed the recent security incident at RAF Fairford and House of Commons this afternoon. He told MPs it was almost certainly directed by Iran's Revolutionary Guard. In other news, the council responsible for licensing Yorkshire Wildlife Park, where a man was killed by a tiger, has launched a health and safety investigation. He died after getting into the animal's enclosure on Saturday afternoon. The Kremlin says Vladimir Putin's ready to stop attacks on Ukraine, but only on election day in the country. Volodymyr Zelensky insists he'd allow a poll only if Moscow agrees to a 60-day truce, which it hasn't. Donald Trump claimed on social media to have brokered an energy ceasefire. Kremlin spokesperson Dmitry Peskov says contacts are ongoing.
4: In the Kremlin, both President Putin and officials at other levels have repeatedly stated that we do not want a ceasefire. We want long-term peace. We are ready to do everything possible to achieve it.
2: The Pope's to be admitted to hospital tomorrow in Rome. He's to have surgery to remove a small growth found on one of his lungs. And in cricket, England have renewed the central contracts of Ollie Pope and Shoaib Bashir, despite the duo being dropped by the country's test side. A total of 39 players are now under contract. That's the latest. I'm Stevie Shillinglaw.
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6: Jury selection has taken place ahead of Russell Brand's trial at Southwark Crown Court. He's charged with 7 offences against 6 women dating from 1999 to 2009. The 51-year-old actor and comedian has pleaded not guilty to all charges. Ruth Madeley says disability rights activist Judith Heumann transformed accessibility for people like her. The BAFTA-nominated actress stars in a new film centred on a 28-day sit-in at the San Francisco Federal Building in the late 70s as part of her fight for anti-discrimination laws.
7: She grew up as a disabled person and wasn't allowed to go to school, and she knew that things needed to change. The curb cuts, so the drop curbs that we have over here, they weren't a thing. So every time you use one now, that's because of Judy.
6: Being Human is out next month on Apple TV+. The BBC says a decision to edit a trans rights slogan out of Strictly was in line with editorial guidelines. The words "Protect the Dolls" were taken off a t-shirt worn by actress Bethany Antonia on Saturday, though the caption appeared visible in an Instagram clip shared by the corporation. It claims it's standard practice to reduce the inclusion of any overt branding on its shows. And Tobey Maguire has officiated the wedding of his ex-wife to her new husband in Hawaii. Tobey and Jennifer Mayer, who have 2 children together, finalised their divorce 3 weeks ago. She's now married to Jeffrey Ogunlesi, the son of a billionaire with whom she had her 3rd child earlier this year.
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8: 18 degrees Celsius, day's highs for you today. Quite a damp night in store for you. Overnight lows 15 degrees Celsius. Tuesday, once again, wet and windy start. Heavy rain sweeps eastwards across our region. Despite the odd sunny spell during the afternoon, it's going to be quite a murky day. 18 degrees Celsius for day's highs for you Tuesday.
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2: Hello there, it's Richard Smith here with another A to Z of Pop Trivia Challenge for you. And I'm looking for the answer to the following question. What F had a big love in the charts in 1987? Now then, what F had a big love in the charts in 1987? Okay, your time's up. Did you get it? Well, the answer was Fleetwood Mac.

0: Well, that's all for now, but please do join me again soon here on your favourite station for more from the A to Z of Pop. And I'll see you later. Ta-ra!
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1: From the Sky News Centre at 6, the Prime Minister is pushing for closer ties with the EU at a summit next month. He hopes a deal could boost the economy by £10 billion. But the Conservatives say he's weakened his negotiating position by revealing his plans in the House of Commons. Staying with the Prime Minister, and he says it's highly likely that the alleged terror plot at RAF Fairford was coordinated by Iran. 7 people have been arrested. And Andy Burnham says it was almost certainly directed by the Iranian Islamic Revolutionary Guard.
2: We will not tolerate these threats on our soil. We will crack down on Iran's use of criminal networks, using our full range of powers to target them and their funding streams. And we will bring further sanctions to restrict the capacity of Iran and the IRGC to do us harm.
1: 2 Iranian men have just been sanctioned by the UK government. The sanctions include an asset freeze and a ban on them entering the UK. A health and safety investigation has been launched into the death of a man who was killed by a tiger at Yorkshire Wildlife Park. It happened in the animal's enclosure on Saturday, and the attraction has remained closed since. Our correspondent Molly Malone says the tiger will be kept at the zoo.
3: The wildlife park confirmed actually that he's uninjured and won't be put down following the incident. But clearly there are lots of questions about how this was able to happen.
1: The Pope's to be admitted to hospital in Rome tomorrow. The 71-year-old pontiff's to have surgery to remove a small growth found on one of his lungs. The jury's been selected for Russell Brand's trial at Southwark Crown Court in London. He denies rape and sexual and indecent assault charges against 6 women between 1999 and 2009. Now to sport, and Scotland fans will be able to drink alcohol in the stands at a home football international for the first time in more than 40 years tomorrow night. A trial is taking place for the Women's World Cup playoff against the Czech Republic in Paisley. That's the latest. I'm Stevie Shillinglaw.
4: Anchor Radio Sport. Arsenal boss Mikel Arteta has confirmed he's lost both Piero Encapier and Martin Zubimendi to injuries picked up during a post-match warm-down over the weekend. They both missed training today ahead of the club's Champions League clash with Lille tomorrow night. Arteta's not sure what they could have done to prevent it.
5: Never train and they don't get injured. But what is the consequence to that is when they have to play, they have no rhythm. And when you ask them to play, they're going to have no impact in the game. That could happen at the Emirates. It never happened in 7 years that I've been here. It could happen the next day in the training session. That has happened before.
4: Coventry City boss Frank Lampard insists his group are progressing as a Premier League side. They host Newcastle United this evening, desperate to build on their first top flight win of the campaign before the international break.
6: It's things that they will naturally learn as they go, and my job is to be there to support them and understand that if they keep going and keep working and keep going, then belief will grow with that. It doesn't go separate. It can only be hard work and application that will then bring the belief. So it was the beauty of the Nottingham Forest game that we feel like through the little stepping stones we've managed to get a win.
4: Newcastle will move into the top four with a victory. England have renewed the central contracts of Ollie Pope and Shaya Bashir, despite their duo being dropped by the country's test side. A total of 39 cricketers are now under contract. Brydon Carse is on the list, despite an ongoing investigation into an incident outside a Derby nightclub in August. Players will be banned from competing on the DP World Tour next season if they choose to join next year's LIV Golf. Some of the world's top golfers in previous seasons have been given conditional releases by the European Tour, allowing them to compete. They have now said they must make a choice. And businessman Lyndon Faulkner has been appointed the new chair of the Welsh Rugby Union. The former Newport and Pontypool player succeeds Richard Collier-Keywood. He takes over the role at a challenging time, with the WRU's plans to reduce the number of professional men's teams from 4 to 3 continuing to attract criticism.
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8: 18 degrees Celsius, day's highs for you today. Quite a damp night in store for you. Overnight lows 15 degrees Celsius. Tuesday, once again, wet and windy start. Heavy rain sweeps eastwards across our region. Despite the old sunny spell during the afternoon, it's going to be quite a murky day. 18 degrees Celsius for day's highs for you Tuesday.
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1: Hello, I'm Mick Gilbert from the Walk and Talk Group for people affected by cancer. 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The group meet every Tuesday at 1:30 at Riversy Park outside the museum, and no matter what the weather. Patients, family, friends, work colleagues are all welcome to join the group, and the aims of the group are the well-being of the patient, gentle exercise, fresh air, and exchanging stories amongst themselves.

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2: Hello there, it's Richard Smith here with another A to Z of Pop Trivia Challenge for you, and I'm looking for the answer to the following question. What H duetted with UB40 on their 1988 hit Breakfast in Bed? So that's what H duetted with UB40 on their 1988 hit Breakfast in Bed. Okay, your time's up. Did you get it? Well, the answer was Chrissie Hynde.

0: That's all for now, but please do join me again soon here on your favourite station for more from the A to Z of Pop, and I'll see you later. Ta-ra!
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1: From the Sky News Centre at 7, the leader of the Conservative Party says Andy Burnham's trying to distract the country rather than solve the immediate challenges as he focuses on Brexit. The Prime Minister's called for a closer relationship with the EU starting at a summit next month. Mr Burnham hopes a deal could boost the economy, but Kemi Badenoch says he's unpicking the agreement this country signed a decade ago.
2: He is not going to get a better deal. And Mr Speaker, it's not just that the EU are tough negotiators, he has already revealed his entire negotiating hand. He has just blurted out everything he wants in this statement. This is not how you conduct negotiation.
1: Meanwhile, Andy Burnham says it's highly likely that the alleged terror plot at RAF Fairford was coordinated by Iran. Seven people were arrested as part of the investigation. The City of Doncaster Council's launched an investigation into the death of a man at Yorkshire Wildlife Park. He died after going into the tiger enclosure on Saturday. The founder of Meta is rejecting calls for a slowdown in AI advances. Mark Zuckerberg told the FT he thinks responsibility for safety should fall on the individual lab which creates the model. The UK's AI minister, Kanishka Narayan, says we must build machines that put humans in control. He's told a conference in London the choices we make now will matter for generations.
3: The choices we make now matter. Machines that help scientists discover new medicines. Machines that give care workers more time with the people who depend on them. Machines that help British businesses become more productive. Above all, machines that leave us, human beings, in charge.
1: The jury has been selected for Russell Brand's trial at Southwark Crown Court that could last over 2 months. The actor and comedian is facing a number of historic sex assault charges. He's denied any wrongdoing. And those heading to watch Scotland's Women's World Cup playoff against the Czech Republic in Paisley tomorrow will be able to drink alcohol in the stands. There's an SFA trial into how relaxing the current rules would work. That's the latest. I'm Stevie Shillinglaw.
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5: 18 degrees Celsius, day's highs for you today. Quite a damp night in store for you. Overnight lows 15 degrees Celsius. Tuesday, once again, wet and windy start. Heavy rain sweeps eastwards across our region. Despite the odd sunny spell during the afternoon, it's going to be quite a murky day. 18 degrees Celsius for day's highs for you Tuesday.
6: The Saunders annual Halloween costume party is on Friday, the 30th of October from 6:30. 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
7: Hello there and welcome once again to My Favourite Song. It's the show where we've asked some well-known faces from the entertainment world to tell us what their favourite song is, so we can play it just for you. It really is an eclectic mix of songs and memories that we have for you during the next hour, so please do stay with us and see if their favourite song is your favourite song.
8: Hello, it's Sarah Cox, broadcasting legend off of Radio 2. Just being a bit cheeky there. Oh, I should be gentle, actually. You're all listening and lots of you probably feeling a bit rotten and a bit fed up and a bit achy and a bit yucky. So I'm sending you a slightly over-familiar hug and loads and loads of love. So my favourite song then has got to be Whitney Houston's I Wanna Dance With Somebody. Because it always goes down well at a party. Whatever I'm doing, I have to immediately stop and dance to it whenever it's played. And I love her and I love this song and I hope you do too. Enjoy it. Lots of love. Bye.

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I've chosen this song in the hopes of sending you positive thoughts and wishes for good health. 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
1: This is Big Brother.
2: Actually, it's Marcus Bentley, the narrator of Big Brother. And your task today in Hospital Land is to get well soon. In the meantime, this is my favourite song of all time. It's R.E.M.'s Losing My Religion from the 1991 album Out of Time. It was the first single from the album, and it was recorded by Michael Stipe. Well, his vocals were recorded in one complete take, which is quite unusual. Anyway, here it is now. Losing My Religion by R.E.M.

Hello there, my name's John Challice, better known as Boycie from Only Fools and Horses, and my favourite record of all time is Here I Go Again by Whitesnake, sung by the wonderful David Coverdale. It's a fantastically uplifting anthem, and every time we're driving down the Wye Valley, we put it on, turn it up loud, and sing along at the top of our voices. And that gets rid of any stress. It's to you. Cheers.

Hello, this is Edwina Curry, and I'm delighted to take part in this fun radio programme. Now, my favourite song is the Beatles' Penny Lane, and that's because that's where I grew up, in Liverpool, about the same time as the Beatles. And in fact, George and Paul went to Liverpool Institute High School for boys, and I went to Liverpool Institute High School for girls just over the road. But I remember Penny Lane very, very well, and I loved it. So please play it for me. Penny Lane.

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1: Children ask why a lot. 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
1: Welcome back to My Favourite Song. It's the show where we've asked a whole bunch of celebs to tell us about their favourite song so they can share it with you. Coming up, more hits and memories as we enjoy My Favourite Song. And in this half of the programme, presenter and TV personality Nick Owen shares his favourite song. Nick!
2: Hello everyone. I'd first of all like to wish all patients in hospital the very best and do get better soon. But I hope everything's going okay, as well as can be expected. I'm just going to tell you what my favourite song is. It's actually one from the 1960s. It's called Blackberry Way by The Move. It's regarded as our song by Vicky, my wife, and myself. And also it's written by a very good friend of mine. And I remember it coming out, going to number one, the first time The Move, the group The Move, had a number one hit. So... That is my favourite song, Blackberry Way.

Hi there, this is Joe McFadden, and naming my favourite song is a really difficult thing to do. I've got so many songs that mean different things to me, but if I'm feeling a little bit down and I want to be cheered up, I'll stick this one on, and it reminds me of going to my first gig in Glasgow at the Pavilion Theatre, and my little friend Philip had invited me along. I think a ticket had become available, and I remember just having my socks blown off watching this amazing band and the atmosphere that they created, and for the first time realising how powerful gigs and how great music could be. And the song is Perfect, and the band is Fairground Attraction with the amazing Eddie Reader. Thank you for that, and I just want to take this opportunity to say to all the patients listening on the radio to get well soon, and to say that I'm thinking of you and sending you lots and lots of love. Take care.

Matt Allwright from Watchdog and other BBC programmes. Hello, I just wanted to share with you my favourite song of all time, which is one of those things I keep coming back to. I can't get away from it, and it kind of is a shock to me because I consider myself a bit of a punk. And, you know, I grew up with all the indie stuff in the 80s. I'm a big fan of the Smiths. I love the Specials. But my favourite song is Thinking of You by Sister Sledge. And the reason I keep coming back to it is that I just love the sentiment, the idea and the lyrics that you can't live without somebody's love. Without love, how do I live? I think that's true for all of us. And it's a beautiful piece of work by Nile Rodgers and by Sister Sledge. And I love the breakdown in the middle when it's just congas and the guitar. Anyway, you probably know this song already, but it's my favourite song of all time, and it very rarely is displaced from the top of that chart for me. I keep coming back to it. Enough waffle. Please enjoy Thinking of You by Sister Sledge. Here

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1: Hello, I'm Lynn Parsons, and it's possible you may recognise my voice from the radio. It's also possible you may not, and that's okay too. I've been asked to share with you my favourite song, which is ridiculous. I have hundreds of them for different reasons, and depending on the day, I can change my mind. So let's think this through. If we were all out and about in a soft-top car with the roof down heading for the seaside, I'd probably pick something we could all sing along to. Maybe Harry Styles' Watermelon Sugar, Robbie Williams, rock DJ, Kylie's Can't Get You Out of My Head. Oh, best one yet for driving. Wham, Wake Me Up Before You Go-Go. But as you're in hospital and we don't want too much activity in bed, as the nurse's station is always busy and they won't thank us for getting overexcited, how about this one from the Isley Brothers? Then we can just lay back, close our eyes and imagine we're in a soft-top car on the way to the beach, which we should do, by the way, when you're out of hospital and feeling much better. It's a date. The reason I love this song is that it reminds me of being at infant school a long time ago, obviously. I did not enjoy my school days at all, so any excuse to get out for the day with the school was a bonus to get away from sitting at the desk and chewing my nails. It was a sunny day and our entire class got on a bus to go on a field trip. The bus driver had the radio on and it started playing this song. Along with the sunshine and the bus heading out on a school trip for the day, it took me to a happy place, and I hope it works for you too. The Isley Brothers, some

0: Well, that's just about all we have time for now. I hope you've enjoyed our celebrities telling us about their favourite song, and I wonder whether we've played a favourite song of yours in the last hour. Matthew Rolland from Hospital Radio Reading was responsible for getting all of our celebrities involved in today's show, so thanks to him for all his hard work in making that happen. I'm Richard Smith saying thank you so much for listening to this edition of My Favourite Song, and we look forward to your company again very soon. And as we just have time left for one more, who's our final guest on the show today?
1: Hi there, this is Mark Foster. Mark Foster that used to swim a bit or swim a lot. I represented Britain for 23 years at senior level, went to 5 Olympics and achieved one or two things. Anyhow, this is about my favourite song. I could have picked numerous, as I'm sure you all could, unless you've got a favourite song. I'm an 80s fan. I was thinking of Tainted Love, Soft Cell, Ride on Time by Black Box, because Heather Small sang on that, and she's a good friend of mine. But the one that sticks with me more than any other is Mr. Blue Sky by ELO, and that's because the first album I played, or the first song I used to play, was my dad's album, which was ELO. So it reminds me of him. It's also very upbeat, which I like, because obviously being an athlete, I like to get pumped up for things. Anyway, I hope you enjoy it. I hope you are all recovering, whatever you've got going on. And just remember that tomorrow is always another day, and stay optimistic. Lots of love to everybody. Take care. Enjoy the song.

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1: From the Sky News Centre at 8, the Prime Minister says the status quo is not good enough for Britain as he looks to use a UK-EU summit to push for a closer relationship. The two sides will talk about sectors including food and drink and emissions trading next month, and the PM hopes agreements will provide a £10 billion boost to the economy. The Tory leaders accused him of suggesting the 2016 Brexit vote was illegitimate because of Russian interference, but Andy Burnham denies that.
2: She should go back and look again. It is a matter of record, Mr. Speaker, that Russian actors sought to interfere in the 29 general election, and we think it is inconceivable that this was the first time.
1: Staying with the PM, and he also made his strongest claim yet that Iran is behind an alleged terror plot at RAF Fairford last month, over which seven people have been arrested. Two Iranian men have now been sanctioned by the British government. The Home Secretary says an attack on a public figure is an attack on democracy itself, as she reviews security arrangements for high-profile people. The Independent reviews looking at whether funding is being used effectively to protect people like politicians and royals. It's been 3 months since Anne Widdecombe was killed at her home, and Home Secretary Shabana Mahmood is expanding support.
3: This will include former members of parliament, peers and party spokespeople, giving them access to a named police officer, as well as help with wider security measures.
1: A public inquiry has been announced into the terror attack at a synagogue in Greater Manchester, during which two worshippers were killed. It'll allow all evidence to be heard, including sensitive national security information that couldn't be examined fully at an inquest. The City of Doncaster Council's launched an investigation into the death of a man at Yorkshire Wildlife Park. He died after going into the tiger enclosure on Saturday. And Coventry City are aiming to win their first home game since promotion to the Premier League tonight. They are hosting Newcastle at the CBS Arena. That's the latest. I'm Stevie Shillinglaw.
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5: 18 degrees Celsius, day's highs for you today. Quite a damp night in store for you. Overnight lows 15 degrees Celsius. Tuesday, once again, wet and windy start. Heavy rain sweeps eastwards across our region. Despite the odd sunny spell during the afternoon, it's going to be quite a murky day. 18 degrees Celsius for day's highs for you Tuesday.
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2: Hello there, it's Richard Smith here with another A to Z of Pop Trivia Challenge for you. I'm looking for the answer to the following question. Gary, Howard, Jason, Mark and Robbie are better known as which T? Gary, Howard, Jason, Mark and Robbie are better known as which T? Okay, your time's up. Did you get it? Well, the answer, of course, is Take That. Babe, I'm here again. And one of their big hits called Babe. I'm here again. Babe, where have you been? Well, that's all for now, but please do join me again soon here on your favourite station for more from the A to Z of Pop. And I'll see you later. Take care. Ta-ra.
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1: From the Sky News Centre at 9, the leader of the Conservative Party says Andy Burnham's trying to distract the country rather than solve the immediate challenges as he focuses on Brexit. The Prime Minister's called for a closer relationship with the EU starting at a summit next month. Mr Burnham hopes a deal could boost the economy by around £10 billion. But Kemi Badenoch says he's unpicking the agreement this country signed a decade after the referendum.
2: He is not going to get a better deal. And Mr Speaker, it's not just that the EU are tough negotiators. He has already revealed his entire negotiating hand. He has just blurted out everything he wants in this statement. This is not how you conduct negotiation.
1: Andy Burnham also says it's highly likely an alleged terror plot last month at RAF Fairford was coordinated by Iran. Seven people who were all arrested as part of the investigation have been released on bail. The Home Secretary is expanding support for political figures who aren't MPs 3 months after Anne Widdecombe was killed. The Independent Review is looking at whether funding's being used effectively to protect people like politicians and royals. A health and safety investigation has been launched into the death of a man who was killed by a tiger at Yorkshire Wildlife Park. It happened in the animal's enclosure on Saturday, and the park remained closed today. Our correspondent Molly Malone says the tiger will be kept at the zoo.
3: The wildlife park confirmed actually that he's uninjured and won't be put down following the incident. But clearly there are lots of questions about how this was able to happen.
1: The jury has been selected for Russell Brand's trial at Southwark Crown Court that could last over 2 months. The actor and comedian is facing a number of historic sex assault charges. He's always denied any wrongdoing. Now to sport, and Coventry City are on course to earn their first home Premier League win since promotion. They lead Newcastle 1-0 at the CBS Arena. Jack Rudoni scored from the penalty spot. That's the very latest. I'm Stevie Shillinglaw.
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5: 18 degrees Celsius, day's highs for you today. Quite a damp night in store for you. Overnight lows 15 degrees Celsius. Tuesday, once again, wet and windy start. Heavy rain sweeps eastwards across our region. Despite the odd sunny spell during the afternoon, it's going to be quite a murky day. 18 degrees Celsius for day's highs for you Tuesday.
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1: You probably think you're pretty good at multitasking behind the wheel. 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
4: 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I'll see you later. Take care. Ta-ra!

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2: Hello there, it's Richard Smith here with another A to Z of Pop Trivia Challenge for you. And I'm looking for the answer to the following question. What American S actor and singer was once known as the Fresh Prince of Bel-Air? What American S actor and singer was once known as the Fresh Prince of Bel-Air? Okay, your time's up. Did you get it? Well, the answer was Will Smith. And one of his big hit number ones, Boom Shake the Room. Just told him that, Will. Well, that's all for now, but please do join me again soon here on your favourite station for more from the A to Z of Pop. And I'll see you later. Take care. Ta-ra!
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1: From the Sky News Centre at 10, the Prime Minister says the British public will be the boss at every stage of renegotiating the UK's relationship with the European Union. Andy Burnham's heading to Brussels for a summit next month to push for closer ties. Kemi Badenoch insists the EU are hard negotiators and he won't get a better deal. Staying with the Prime Minister, and he also says it's highly likely an alleged terror plot last month at RAF Fairford was coordinated by Iran. Seven people who were all arrested as part of the investigation have been released on bail. Ed Miliband summoned the Iranian ambassador to the Foreign Office earlier and sanctioned two men linked to the Islamic Revolutionary Guard. Our chief political correspondent John Craig says Tehran has hit back.
2: The ambassador has subsequently continued to deny Iranian involvement there. Ambassador summoned, read the riot act, more people sanctioned and so on, but the Iranians are saying, no, it wasn't us. Well, that is fiercely disputed by the British government.
1: The City of Doncaster Council has launched an investigation into the death of a man at Yorkshire Wildlife Park. He died after going into the tiger enclosure on Saturday. The jury has been selected for Russell Brand's trial at Southwark Crown Court that could last over 2 months. The actor and comedian is facing a number of historic sex assault charges. He's always denied any wrongdoing. Now to sport, and Coventry City have moved out of the Premier League's relegation zone after a win against Newcastle. Now live to Josh Smith at the CBS Arena.
3: Coventry 4, Newcastle 1. The Sky Blues' first home goals and points of the campaign. Radoni got the hosts off the mark from the spot before Sharif Sims and Mafuni's second half strike sealed the win. Botman hit a great strike for the visitors to half the deficit at 2-0, but it was little more than a consolation goal in the end. At the CBS Arena, it's finished Coventry 4, Newcastle 1.
1: And the Pope's to be admitted to hospital tomorrow in Rome. The pontiff is to have surgery to remove a small growth found on one of his lungs. From Sky News, I'm Stevie Shillinglaw.
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1: The jury's been selected for Russell Brand's trial. The 51-year-old actor and comedian arrived at Southwark Crown Court earlier with his wife. He denies rape, sexual and indecent assault charges against six women between 1999 and 2009. Prosecutors are expected to open their case later this week in a trial which could last 2.5 months. Just weeks after finalising their divorce, actor Tobey Maguire has officiated the wedding of his ex-wife to her new husband. Jennifer Meyer has married the son of a Nigerian billionaire. Tobey and Jennifer have two children together. Sarmad Sultan Kusat says he's excited to see more audiences react to his movie Lali. It's part of the Laughter Strand at this year's London Film Festival and is centred on a Punjabi woman who's considered cursed after her fiancés die unexpectedly. Sarmad says he hopes to replicate the positive reception from its world premiere in Berlin earlier this year.
5: It was very interesting to see all the Punjabi jokes land really well with a non-Punjabi, more global audience. I mean, if there is like one melting pot of all the colours and languages and identities that we can offer, London it is.
1: And the prison sitcom Porridge is returning to the stage. The 70s TV comedy follows the life of Norman Stanley Fletcher as he navigates his time inside jail with his cellmate Leonard Godber. The original show starred Ronnie Barker and Richard Beckinsale, and the new production goes on tour around the UK next September.
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6: 18 degrees Celsius, day's highs for you today. Quite a damp night in store for you. Overnight lows 15 degrees Celsius. Tuesday, once again, wet and windy start. Heavy rain sweeps eastwards across our region. Despite the odd sunny spell during the afternoon, it's going to be quite a murky day. 18 degrees Celsius for day's highs for you Tuesday.
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6: Good evening and welcome. Lovely to be back on the radio for you Monday night into another week, 12th of October 2026. This is Carl Stein and Monday night's edition of Late with Carl.

Pet Shop Boys, always on my mind. And man, I feel like a woman from Shania Twain. I would love a sausage roll at a moment. Man, I feel like a sausage roll. I just got that urge. Don't know why, but I have. Anyways, 12 minutes after 10. Hope you've had a good weekend and a nice day. Today, we're sort of getting towards halfway through October on our journey towards Halloween. Oh, where spooky things happen. Anyway, enough of that. No spooky things going on here. It's just a normal late night radio show, but it is some proper late night radio featuring Richard Smith from the A to Z of Pop with his trivia challenge questions. We've got a couple of musical montages and, of course, my tease competition, Be My Guest, for picture clues on our live on our social media feeds of Facebook and Twitter. If you haven't done so yet, scroll back to lunchtime today, have a little look there, and it'll get you sort of on the move to work out who the guest is. Aretha Franklin now, and Who's Zooming Who?

0: Aretha Franklin, Who's Zooming Who? She's not on the Throwaway of Love tonight. She's zooming who? Who? Don't know. Doctor Who, maybe? Which doctor? No idea. It's 17 minutes now past 10 o'clock. And it's Monday night, late at night on the wireless and on your smart speaker, playing all across the George Eliot Hospital. This is Anchor Radio. Playing next, it's Simple Minds, Breathe and Madonna.
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Simple Minds, Alive and Kicking, Hands to Heaven from Breathe, and Madonna, I Feel So 3. Just a little after 10:30 for you on Monday night's edition of Late with Carl. The picture clues, I've just checked, they are definitely now live. I'm not quite sure what's going on with our X and Twitter accounts, so you might not see them on there. It's having a bit of a wobbly at the moment. I think somebody might have pulled the plug out. But anyway, Facebook is one to look for. Follow Anchor Radio on Facebook and you'll be able to see the picture clues from lunchtime today. I'll have some more clues for you on the show tomorrow night. Do those in the first half an hour and all through the week. We'll have a recap of all of the clues on Friday night show, as well as the answer for you. Right, it's Maria Carey next, duetting with Whitney Houston and When You Believe.

0: Maria Scary Whitney Houston and When You Believe. Now, technology is great when it works, but when it doesn't work, then that's when it all goes a little bit pear-shaped. And we've all had those moments. Interesting read in one of the Sunday newspapers yesterday that there is a college in Winchester, Winchester College, very posh, got their Kearns and everything there, have sort of masters who look after the different houses and things. And they've actually gone from using computers and laptops and things to studying with the old-fashioned pen and paper. And any homework that's issued is done via pen and paper, not on a laptop or screen. That's an interesting take, isn't it? And they reckon that they're getting better results through it. So there's a thing. Queen. Aaron Neville with Linda Ronstadt, Alex Warren and Living in a Box all playing next. It's Musical Montage set number one. Following the success of the George Eliot Hospital Food Bank drop-off points for the Nuneaton Trussell Trust, we are going to continue to support the food bank all through the year. Donations of food and toiletries are most welcome. All items are delivered regularly by our team of volunteer drivers. Drop-off points can be found in the George Eliot Hospital if you would like to make a donation at the main League of Friends tea bar, next to the voluntary services office and at the Lewis House ground floor kitchen. Thank you for your continued support.
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0: There's our first musical montage taking us to the latest news. Ellie Goulding and How Long Will I Love You.
1: It's the A to Z of Pop Trivia Challenge.
2: Hello there, it's Richard Smith here with another A to Z of Pop Trivia Challenge for you. And I'm looking for the answer to the following question. What G were in the UK charts with Basket Case in 1995? What G were in the UK charts with Basket Case in 1995? Okay, your time's up. Did you get it? Well, the answer was Green Day.
3: It all keeps adding up. I think I'm cracking up. Am I just paranoid? Am I just stuck?
2: Well, that's all for now, but please do join me again soon here on your favourite station for more from the A to Z of Pop. And I'll see you later. Take care. Ta-ra.
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1: From the Sky News Centre at 11, the Prime Minister says the status quo's not good enough for Britain as he looks to use a UK-EU summit to push for a closer relationship. The two sides will talk about sectors, including food and drink and emissions trading next month. The PM hopes agreements will provide a £10 billion boost to the economy. The Tory leaders accused him of suggesting the 2016 Brexit vote was illegitimate because of Russian interference, but Andy Burnham denies that.
2: He should go back and look again. It is a matter of record, Mr. Speaker, that Russian actors sought to interfere in the 29 general election, and we think it is inconceivable that this was the first time.
1: The PM also says it's highly likely an alleged terror plot last month at RAF Fairford was coordinated by Iran. Seven people who were all arrested as part of the investigation have been released on bail. The Home Secretary is expanding support for political figures who aren't MPs 3 months after Anne Widdecombe was killed. The Independent Review is looking at whether funding's being used effectively to protect people like politicians and royals. A 20-year-old's been charged with a public order offence after apparently mocking the A66 crash that killed seven people. Bradley Aston has been remanded in custody. Coventry City are celebrating winning their first Premier League home game in 25 years. They ease to a comfortable 4-1 victory over Newcastle United. Jack Radoni's early penalty started the goal scoring for the hosts.
3: It's a massive night for us, a big one for the fans. First home win in 25 years, I think, and I'm glad we could score 4 for them. It was good intensity from everyone on the pitch, and I think that's what allowed us to get our goals, and we just got to carry that on now into the next game.
1: And the founder of Meta's rejecting calls for a slowdown in AI advances. Mark Zuckerberg's told the Financial Times he thinks responsibility for safety should fall on the individual lab which creates the model. That's the latest. I'm Imani Rana.
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5: 18 degrees Celsius, day's highs for you today. Quite a damp night in store for you. Overnight lows 15 degrees Celsius. Tuesday, once again, wet and windy start. Heavy rain sweeps eastwards across our region. Despite the odd sunny spell during the afternoon, it's going to be quite a murky day. 18 degrees Celsius for day's highs for you Tuesday.
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Could It Be Magic? Take that. Yes, it is. And then Will Young and Losing Myself. You need an Ordnance Survey map. You never get lost with one of those. They were brilliant. Ordnance Survey maps. I used to have an Atlas in the car. I've still got it, actually. It's dated 1980-something. And I had it when I just after I'd had my first car. And the thing is, it's very old. It's very out of date. It's falling to part. But it's so detailed. A lot of roads don't exist on there now. But it's a great little book. I wish we'd do them again. They don't do them anymore. You know, road atlases aren't... Well, I guess a lot of people don't actually use road atlases. In fact, I wouldn't mind betting that a lot of younger people, unless they're like really good at geography and got the O-level and everything, I wouldn't mind betting that they wouldn't be able to read a map properly and wouldn't be able to find the way out of a situation, as we used to do when I was a lad, and did many times. I remember sort of driving with the little town A to Z books, and you sort of had it in one hand. I mean, health and safety and laws of the road wouldn't allow you to do it now, because you can't use your phone or anything. You sort of had one hand on the steering wheel, and then you'd have the map book sort of balanced somewhere,

0: 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Music to follow from Tasman Archer, Shirelle with Alexandra Neal. That's a bit of a slushy one. It's sort of a get you in the mood for a Saturday night sort of song. Niall Horan, Adele and Cher, all to play next ahead of my next musical montage.
1: 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Click your seatbelt, because you're twice as likely to be killed or seriously injured if you don't.

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3: 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Don't be late. 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

0: Cliff Richard, my pretty one, fix you from Coldplay, Hazel Dean, The Way Our Old Friends Do. Wow, what a tune that is. And then Diana Ross and Chain Reaction. I was a big fan of Hazel Dean when she was around in the 80s. She actually came to a nightclub in Leicester, and me and a couple of friends, we were so excited that she was like headlining at this nightclub. Did her Searching song, and she was very good, and we were so excited about getting there and doing it all at the nightclub in Leicester. We hadn't actually considered that the nightclub closed at sort of 2, 3 o'clock in the morning, and the 658 bus never ran that late, but we didn't consider that. So it was all a bit of a mess trying. I can't remember how we got home, actually. We did, but I can't remember. Well, obviously we did, because I'm here now talking to you on the radio, but I'm not quite sure how we did it. But it was no panic in those days. It just didn't matter, you know. That's it for tonight's show. Richard next with his trivia challenge question, and then Lionel Richie, who's dancing on the ceiling, which is a strange place to dance, but there we go. It keeps him happy. Latest news at midnight, then it's Magic of Midnight, and then it's our overnight music jam. I'll be back on your radio tomorrow night from 10 p.m. for another edition of Later with Carl.
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2: 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And I'm looking for the answer to the following question. Dublin group Ronan, Stephen, Keith, Shane and Mikey are better known as which B? So that's Dublin group Ronan, Stephen, Keith, Shane and Mikey are better known as which B? Okay, your time's up. Did you get it? Well, the answer, of course, was Boyzone.

0: that's all for now, but please do join me again soon here on your favourite station for more from the A to Z of Pop. And I'll see you later. Ta-ra!
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1: From the Sky News Centre at midnight, the leader of the Conservative Party says Andy Burnham's trying to distract the country rather than solve the immediate challenges as he focuses on Brexit. The Prime Minister's called for a closer relationship with the EU starting at a summit next month. Mr Burnham hopes a deal could boost the economy, but Kemi Badenoch says he's unpicking the agreement this country signed a decade after the referendum.
2: He is not going to get a better deal. And Mr Speaker, it's not just that the EU are tough negotiators. He has already revealed his entire negotiating hand. He has just blurted out everything he wants in this statement. This is not how you conduct negotiation.
1: Staying with the PM, he also says it's highly likely an alleged terror plot last month at RAF Fairford was coordinated by Iran. Seven people, who were all arrested as part of the investigation, have been released on bail. The City of Doncaster Council's launched an investigation into the death of a man at Yorkshire Wildlife Park. He died after going into the tiger enclosure on Saturday. Our correspondent Molly Malone says the tiger will be kept at the zoo.
3: The wildlife park confirmed actually that he's uninjured and won't be put down following the incident. But clearly there are lots of questions about how this was able to happen.
1: The jury is being selected for Russell Brand's trial at Southwark Crown Court that could last over 2 months. The actor and comedian is facing a number of historic sex assault charges. He's denied any wrongdoing. To sport now, where Coventry City recorded their first Premier League home win in 25 years with a 4-1 victory over Newcastle United. The result lifts Coventry out of the relegation zone and up to 14th, while Newcastle remain in 11th place. And US actor RJ Mitt has died, aged 34. The TV star was best known for his role as the son of Walter White in the series Breaking Bad. That's the latest. I'm Imani Rana.
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5: Good morning, wet and windy start for your Tuesday. Heavy rain sweeping across our region. One or two sunny spells during the afternoon, feeling a little cooler with a gusty breeze. And a top temperature later, 18 degrees Celsius.
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2: Hello there, it's Richard Smith here with another A to Z of Pop Trivia Challenge for you. And I'm looking for the answer to the following question. Which M took A Beautiful Stranger into the charts in 1999? So that's which M took A Beautiful Stranger into the charts in 1999? Okay, your time's up. Did you get it? Well, the answer is Madonna. If I'm smart, then I'll run away. But I'm not, so I guess I'll stay, heaven forbid. Well, that's all for now, but please do join me again soon here on your favourite station for more from the A to Z of Pop. And I'll see you later. Take care. Ta-ra!
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1: From the Sky News Centre at 1, a British fashion designer is urging the Prime Minister to reopen a Brexit debate after he told MPs a new deal with the EU could boost the British economy. Andy Burnham told MPs yesterday he'll use a summit next month to push for closer ties with the bloc. The leader of the Conservative Party is accusing Mr Burnham of unpicking the agreement Britain signed. Fashion designer Paul Smith says Brexit was tough.
2: If you can imagine selling to Korea, all the paperwork that you needed about the sweater was made in Italy, but the yarn came from Scotland and the package came from somewhere else. Just the list of things you had to deal with was enormous.
1: The PM also says it's highly likely an alleged terror plot last month at RAF Fairford was coordinated by Iran. Seven people who were all arrested as part of the investigation have been released on bail. The Home Secretary is expanding support for political figures who aren't MPs 3 months after Anne Widdecombe was killed. The Independent Review is looking at whether funding's being used effectively to protect people like politicians and royals. A 20-year-old's been charged with a public order offence after allegedly mocking the A66 crash that killed seven people. Bradley Aston's been remanded in custody and is due in court in Wolverhampton. The crash killed two police officers and five young men in August. Coventry City are celebrating winning their first Premier League home game in 25 years. They eased to a comfortable 4-1 victory over Newcastle United. Jack Radoni's early penalty started the goal scoring for the hosts.
3: It's a massive night for us, a big one for the fans. First home win in 25 years, I think, and I'm glad we could score four for them. It was good intensity from everyone on the pitch, and I think that's what allowed us to get our goals, and you know, we just got to carry that on now into the next game.
1: And composer Max Richter will receive the Ivor Novello Award for Innovation, recognising his influence on contemporary music. His film scores include the Oscar-nominated Hamnet. That's the latest. I'm Imani Rana.
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5: Good morning. Wet and windy start for your Tuesday. Heavy rain sweeping across our region. One or two sunny spells during the afternoon, feeling a little cooler with a gusty breeze. And a top temperature later, 18 degrees Celsius.
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